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0: His presence. Pastor Larry Michel has a new word from God for you today. Join us and the Lord will give you a testimony that will shut the mouth of your enemies. And as you listen to this prophetic word from Pastor Larry Michel today, the Lord will surely bless you.
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2: Good morning and welcome to Today in His Presence, a beautiful Friday morning. And I'm trusting God to do great and mighty things in your life. This coming Sunday is our winning two praise service. It's a high praise in all the three services. God will do wonders. First service starts 6:30 a.m. I know that one is too early, but we have breakfast for you. When you come after praising God, you take your breakfast and you get home. The second one starts 8:30, and the third one, which we do in Igbo language, starts 10:30. Sit back as I share the word of God with you today. And for the teaching of God's word this morning, will you please turn your Bibles with me to the book of Psalm chapter 113 verse 1. Praise ye the Lord, praise O ye servants of the Lord, praise the name of the Lord. This morning I'd like to share with you on the topic giving praises to God. In Psalm 117 verse 1, it says, "Oh, praise the Lord, all ye nations. Praise Him, all ye people." It's a commandment. The duty of a believer is to praise God. Isaiah 43:21 says, "These people have I formed for myself for one single purpose. They shall show forth my praises." So the victory of a believer, it's in praising God. The victory of any believer, it's in praising God. Psalm 149 verse 6-9, "Let the high praises of God be in their mouth, and a two-edged sword in their hand." Why? They will use it to execute vengeance upon the heathen and punishment upon the people. 2, they will use it to bind their kings with chains and their nobles with fetters of iron. 3, they will use it to execute upon them the judgment written. That is the honor given to every child of God, just to praise God. So when you praise God, these things happen. When you praise God, praises, it's the weapon that executes vengeance upon the heathen and punishes them. Praise is the weapon that binds their kings with chains and their nobles with fetters of iron. Praise is that weapon that executes upon every wicked man the judgment written. So what are you waiting for? Pick up praise. It's a powerful, powerful weapon. In Psalm 67, it talks about the two cardinal benefits of praising God. And I'm going to share about four of them with you. Psalm chapter 67, number one, God's government and judgment. God's government and judgment. Now, King Jehoshaphat enjoyed it. The Bible said, they gathered the government of men, five nations gathered, the president sat down and decided to put their armies together just against one tiny nation called Judah. They don't know about the government of God, but Jehoshaphat, through praises, activated the government of God, the rulership of God, and saw how five nations were ridiculed before a tiny nation made up of two tribes. They were ridiculed, they were rubbish, they were humiliated, they were exterminated, they were decimated just by two tiny tribes, the government of heaven. Gideon and his army enjoyed it. Remember Gideon, the torchlights and the broken pots. Oh my God, the Gideon's army, they went with praises, and God totally annihilated their enemies and gave them victory. Paul and Silas in the New Testament enjoyed it. They began to praise God. They began to praise God. As they were praising God, their chains were broken. The prison doors flung open, and they walked out of prison. Not just them. That's one thing about praises. Praise is a weapon of mass destruction and mass releases. It didn't just work for Paul and Silas. The other prisoners in other cells,
3: their doors opened and their chains were broken. Every single person in that prison yard were released. You see, when you pick praise, you are not praising God because of yourself. Mm-mm. When you praise God, the miracle extends to your father and mother. It will extend to your in-laws. It will extend to your siblings. It will extend to your cousins. It will extend to your nieces. Everyone around you, your beloved ones, your friends, your co-tenants. Anytime you pick praise, you have released a weapon of mass destruction. Demons are buried alive. They are destroyed. They are disarmed. That's the power of praising God. How about King Saul? He enjoyed it. Devil wanted to cause him to run naked and mad. David always would come and minister to him in songs, and the evil spirit would pick praise. He enjoyed the power of praises. The second thing I saw in Psalm 67 is God's kind of prosperity and blessing. When you begin to praise God, you enjoy what I call the God kind of prosperity. I have seen men prosper. I have seen men prosper. I have seen men from the part of Nigeria where I come from. My people do business. And I've seen people prosper who own private jets, 2, 3. Yeah, I've seen them have mansions, have streets. You know, they have streets named after them in the US, in the UK. I've seen them. I've seen people prosper. And I've seen the kind of things they do to prosper. So it's important to separate the general wealth and riches from God's kind of wealth and riches, God's kind of prosperity. It's not the same. Solomon said it, that the blessings that comes from God makes you rich and does not add sorrow to it. That's right. So if you are envying unbelievers and you are attracted towards their kind of prosperity, well, you lose. But if you want to get God's kind of prosperity, praises is what brings it. Israel as a nation saw his prosperity because they praised God. I remember that when they called them in Babylon, they said, "We have found out the secret. Please sing us the songs of Zion." They looked at them and said, "How can we sing the Lord's song in a strange land? Even if we sing it here, it's not going to work. I know what you are asking for. We can't sing the Lord's song in a strange land. It won't work for you, Babylon. Come on, it won't work for you. The lost song. There are songs they sing in Zion, and God will come down. Let the people praise thee, O Lord. Let the people praise thee. And the earth will yield her increase." Oh, glory to God. Glory to God. Glory to God. There's a dimension of praise that brings God's kind of prosperity. That's why you need to praise God. King David saw it. All the battles he fought, he never lost one. Over 30 battles that man fought, he didn't lose one. He did not lose one. What was his secret? Praising God. You will never lose a battle from today. If you engage this weapon called praise, you will never lose any battle. Hezekiah enjoyed it. Oh, he saw God move in his life and kingdom because he knew how to praise God.
2: A pregnant sister went to see her doctors one of the antenatal days, and she got there. The doctor, after checking her, raised alarm and said, no, you need to go into theater now. Your BP is too high, so we can save you or your child. The woman was smiling. He said, "Why are you smiling? Call your husband." He said, "Don't worry, everything will be fine." He said, "Doctor, please, can I have your phone? My phone wasn't charging, my yard issues." And then, "Do you have music there?" The doctor said, "Yes." He said, "Worship songs." They're like, "Give it to me." And the woman began to worship, praying, called the husband. The husband came. He started talking to the husband. "Please, I want my charging ports to be repaired. I need my phone." And that's what she kept doing, praising God, giving God praise. And she entered the theater praising God. She told them, "I don't want to sleep. Whatever thing you want to do, numb the area, I don't want to sleep." And they agreed with what she said, and she kept praising God, talking to God while she was in the theater praising God. She told the doctor, "I will be alive. My baby will be alive." Did you know that woman praised all through The baby that the doctor was saying is not going to make it, the baby was much more healthier than the woman herself, and two of them were saved. She was delivered of that baby. Listen to me. This thing called praise works. Learn how to praise God in bad situation. A young man came back home and find out that the burglars had just raided his house, took everything in his house apart from the mattress that was on the floor. He started praising God. He started giving God praise. He started worshiping God, glorifying God. Meanwhile, the neighbors, other families, they were crying, looking for her to go to police and all that. Come, let's have a meeting. He was there and he was with his music inside his ear, listening to music, praising God and worshiping God. The following morning, he went out to go and fetch water. And one of the neighbors said to him, "Uncle Kingsley, come. I saw one of your things, that thing you used to give us to play game. I saw it on Uncle Susu person's house." He said, "Come and show me." That's how they went into that place. And they found out 70% of his properties was in that young man's room. He didn't say anything. He kept quiet. And then later in the day, he was monitoring them. He saw the young boy. After he gathered one or two elders, they spoke to the young boy. The young boy was denying. But they tried to find out one of the friends that visited him where he lived. And they got there also. They saw that some of the things had already been sold, the flat screen TV and all that, but they were able to get some other things. That's how that boy recovered it. And the boy was arrested. He went and showed them who he sold the flat TV, and everything that was taken away from his room all got recovered. Praise can win any battle for you. I don't care what you are going through, this is your season. By the special grace of God, this coming Sunday, I'd like to invite you in what I call winning through praise. Come and see how we win through praise. Come and see. Because when we say these things, people don't understand it. Just come and see. See for yourself. When you go home, you can tell anybody. Come and see how we win through praise. The first service is 6:30 a.m. Second service is 8:30 a.m. Third service is 10:30 a.m. The place is called Praise Tabernacle, 53 Samick Road, along Imo State University from it Road, by the Bishop God Roundabout. If you're planning to attend the first service, don't worry. I know it's too early. We have breakfast for you. Just make sure that you are there before 7 a.m. so you can get the breakfast ticket free of charge. God is going to give you the desires of your heart as you praise Him in the name of our Lord Jesus Christ. Thank you so much for listening. I'll be with you again this same time tomorrow. 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And by 9 o'clock, it will be over. 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

All Guests Promise Keeper by Sound of Salem and Pastor Ochogebe this morning. Yes, of course. Well, today are we going to play this song if it's not Friday, because it's raining currently. And trust me, what I feel like this season is actually better for me. It's cold, everywhere's just, you know, chill, there's no heat or whatever. This is the perfect weather for everything you want to do. But don't just get ready, because I mean, the heat season is also around the corner. So once you enjoy this, be rest assured that the other one is coming, and it's coming very, very fast. So good morning to you. Welcome to the show this morning. It's Friday. Thank God it is Friday. I think it's the first Friday in the month of September. Why am I saying September? In the month of August 2026. And it's amazing, right? It's beautiful, because it's the first Friday. Before you know it, we'll be done with August. And I've been saying this is January. If you know you're not doing anything for yourself, it's better you get something to do. Okay, do something for yourself. Don't just waste time. Because if you waste time, when it's time, you will regret it. And this goes for especially the young persons. If you waste your time enough, trust me, you would not know

point in time will leave, and then you have no one to blame but yourself. I hope I'm communicating some value this morning. Yes, it's the morning show right here on Zander's Radio 105.7 FM, the station where the beat goes. And I am Reverend Gold. Thank you for being a part of the show this morning. We've been here since Monday, Tuesday, Wednesday, Thursday, and now today is Friday. Yep, the seventh day in the month of August. How are you doing this morning? I believe you woke up on the right side of bed and you're ready for everything this day has to offer. In light of that, let me know who you'd love to wake up this morning, be it your friends, your family members, your loved ones, whoever it is you want to wake up. Just do it or call me up this morning on the dial. It's a rainy morning, so that means you before you go out, endeavor to get umbrella before you go out, okay? For those that do not know, it's raining already in town, or in case it's not in the area, it is raining in town, please. So in case you're coming to town, know that it is raining, unless it's not raining at your own side. Get an umbrella. What else? The outfit you're putting on, just make sure it is not something that can get easily stained. I think this period, we should cut down on wearing whites. For whatever it is, I don't know, but I'm saying it. Okay, let's cut down on wearing white. Why? Because most of these buses, Simo cars are not clean. I say this all the time. Most of them are not clean. These drivers out here are just out here running lives carelessly. They just wake up in the morning. Some don't even brush their teeth. They don't clean their mouth. They don't bathe. They don't do anything. They don't even check their cars. Once they just start the car, burn is starting. They are off the road. You understand? They don't even check everything in the car. So things people ate yesterday, probably some persons ate granite, some, you know, the sand on the seeds or water splashed on the seeds. These people don't clean anything at all. Only but a few persons that actually clean amongst them manages to do that, but the rest of them just wake up in the morning around 5:30 and just hit the road like that. And that is why when you enter their bus in the morning, when they talk to you, some their stench is just foul. Like, they have this foul smell coming from them because they didn't have their bath, they didn't brush, they just enter. I kid you not, you will see signs of sleep on some faces, on the faces of some drivers, you know, we're here. And you wonder what sort of, you know, attitude is this to work. This is bad. So, Biko, if you are going out, endeavor, make sure that you're not donning a white attire. Because by the time you sit down in that car, come out, maybe probably the map of Nigeria would have been drawn on your dress or on your trousers already. So, this is for someone this morning. I hope that you take note. And these are some of the things I say all the time, that NURTW, I wonder what it is they are doing. Seriously, I wish I could speak to a representative of NURTW. I wonder what it is they are doing. They should be having like monthly or quarterly orientation for all their drivers. Like, every driver in your union, organize orientation for... I don't know if they do that, by the way. I do not know if they do that. Maybe a Bosimo driver can actually call in this morning. Probably you are a Bosimo driver, you are in your car. Just call in this morning. Let us know, do you guys hold like a quarterly, you know, summit? Summit is even so far. Like a quarterly meeting where you discuss roadworthiness, where you discuss how drivers should act on the road. I genuinely would love to know. Please do well. If you are a driver and you have time, please just call me up this morning. Let us know. Let us clear some air this morning. Whether you guys hold these quarterly meetings to enlighten drivers on how to act on the road. Because it is very essential that these things are, you know, are handed out. But because from what I'm seeing so far, so good, nothing like that is being done. What I think, what you just call it, levies and all that. Well, I may be wrong, I may be right also. So before you step out, make sure you're not wearing an all-white attire that might get stained because it's raining currently. And some of these Bosimo cars, most of them are leaking. Yes, some are leaking. Some don't even have windows. Some are using nylons to guide their car. So the water will definitely
enter the car. Some their doors are not even functioning, and this is the period where your car door should be functioning when it's raining. Listen, we complain of a lot of things in the country, and then again we blame the government. Yes, we blame the government for everything. How is the government responsible for you not fixing your car door? How is the government responsible for you not fixing your tail light? How is the government responsible for you not fixing your windshield? Or how is the government responsible for you not even having a wiper in your car? Please, how is the government responsible for you not fixing your damn leaking roof? Your roof is leaking. Your roof is literally leaking, and you cannot even fix it. This is terrible, and you just inconvenience drivers. You inconvenience passengers on the road, and yet all they after is to collect money, collect money, and all that. This is bad.

So as a people, we need to do better. We really, really need to do better. I don't know how to communicate this, but we need to do better. So today's your birthday. Endeavor to call me up this morning. You're celebrating somebody or you have a wedding this weekend. Let me know also. 081-6063-6187. That's the number for call and for SMS. So be a part of the show this morning. When you call us, reduce your radio. I want us to try something. This is not to demean Nigeria or whatever. I mean, this is our country, obviously. And we cry out whenever we see some things that are not supposed to be there, that are there. Okay, so if you're on your phone this morning, listening to me, you're on your phone, just, I need you to just please go to Google. Yeah, go to Google this morning. You know, bring out the world map. Just bring out the world map this morning and check the photo previews for each country in the world. Please. I don't want to, you know, I say some things like this all the time. People find it hard to believe. Check, please. Pull out your phone now. You're listening to me this morning. Just, maybe you're done. Just, probably when you get to where you're going to, park your car and try this. Go to Google, pull out the world map. Yes, just type in the world map and then check the photo previews. Like, when I say photo previews, like, each country you click on, it will bring out, like, a significant architectural design of that particular unique, peculiar to that particular country. Okay, you click on China, Saudi Arabia, Germany, any United States, UK, any country you click on, it will bring out something like a representation of the country itself. Please, I need y'all to do it and tell me that what I'm about to say is a lie. Okay, now pull out Nigeria. Yeah, pull out Nigeria. And you understand what I'm saying. What you see when you pull the photo review of Nigeria is what's it called now? You know this. Oh my goodness! What you see now is electricity pole. Mm-hmm. You will see an electricity pole, you know, with wire. That's what you will see when it comes to Nigeria photo preview. And when I saw yesterday, I was like, ah, oh my goodness, what kind of thing? These people don't rate us at all. They do not rate us. Cha cha cha cha cha. Why would they use this as a photo preview of Nigeria? Why? Why we keep complaining? Oh my goodness, why would they use this as a photo preview of Nigeria?

If you feel I'm joking, just try. Carry your phone, go to Google, and just check it out. You understand what I'm saying? It is quite tiring. Some of the things that we, the citizens of this country, have to endure all the time.

0: Yes, this is Happy Day by Pato Rankin this morning. Now, you would not understand the reason why I'm playing this song, but now you will understand. I believe most of us have been following this case of P-Square, Peter, Paul, and Jude, and the whole family saga, and everything, But what I want to draw from that, a very good question. Is that what the Lord has joined together, let no man put asunder. But then, at what point do you think a family... family disdain now or family problems become too much that would make a man separate from your family? Let me throw my question properly. Is it compulsory to hold on to a family member that you feel is not worth it at this point, or should you just continue living it because y'all are just family? That's my question, because we've had lots of persons, I met someone recently that told me he has not spoken to his family members for the past 8 years. Like, he had not seen them, neither has he spoken with them for the past 8 years, and is living comfortably. So, do you feel this thing called family is actually like that, or are we just the ones just, carrying it on our heads, especially coming to Nigeria, seeing that over there, you go to China, you go to US, they're not really that big on family or whatever. I mean, you can decide to stay from family for life and nothing will happen, but is it that we just carry family so much in this part of the world, and it's really holding a lot of persons back? That's my question this morning. 0816063 6187. The concept of family, are we really is it that big of a subject that we cannot really let go at this, when it seems as if it's about to be my life? And a lot has been unveiled, and more are still coming, and it just shows the extent to which to how vile some family members can be especially when it comes to money. Back in the day, we'd always say Peter and Paul are twins. At least if groups separate, brothers can separate, but not twins. I mean, twins, for Christ's sakes, y'all are the same. Y'all came out like probably the same day. You look the same. So what should make y'all separate? But then this Peter, this Paul, this P Square saga is just breaking a whole lot of persons out right now, man. I mean, unless you've been living under a rock and you've not noticed, but in case you've noticed, that is why I'm bringing my question this morning. The very fiber, yes, that holds a family together, I think we cherish it more in Africa. Basically, more in Africa. Now, the question goes thus. Is it compulsory to hold on to family? That's the question. Is it compulsory to hold on to family in the face of whatever it is you're facing, when it seems as though that family doesn't really... Because we see, I played a video some time ago, I'm not sure why I played that video, where a young lady was complaining about how the mother was always pressuring her, to look at her maids, and whatever, her mates are doing this, are doing that. And she complained that she was one training herself through school. She was the one thing that her mother told her, can't use what you have to get what you want. She said, why would you, my mother, be telling me this? I mean, hello, good morning to you.
1: Okay, good morning.
0: How are you doing this morning?
1: So we've been trying to reach you since. So you carried one woman's 25-liter honey.
0: Hey, this is Zander's radio, my goodness. You are calling Zander's radio this morning. Oh, my God.
1: Oh.
0: My goodness, I'm sure the weather caused it.

crazy. 01-60-63-61-87. That's the number for call and for SMS to be a part of the show this morning. When you call us, we want to reduce the volume of your radio set this morning. I mean, having a leak of honey this morning would not be bad. I mean, just put it on in your tea, basically. But please, if at any point in time, maybe you are a driver, I'm sure they were trying to reach a driver. Please, if you are a Bosimo driver and you are listening to me this morning, okay, and you have the only pack of a passenger in your car, please, they've been trying to reach out to you. Please, Biko, take your call. Those things are quite expensive. Yeah, so back to what I'm saying here. At what point does family becomes a burden that you feel, let me just throw it away? Okay, is it even, is it possible, I'm trying to find a way of, resting this question. Is it possible to live life without family? That's the question. I think that should be the question. Is it possible to live, let's start from there, to live life without family? That is the honest question I want to ask this morning. Is it possible to live life without family? 081-60-63-61-87. Can you live life comfortably without family? I mean, when I say family, maybe your siblings, your mom, maybe you see things happening and you just want to stay far away from them. Is it possible? Spiritually, is it a good thing to do? Even biologically, is it a good thing to do? That is the honest question this morning.

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Mission. Mission. Mission. Mission. Mission. Mission. Mission. Mission. Mission. Mission. Mission. Mission. Mission. Mission. Mission. Mission. Mission. Mission. Mission. Mission. Mission. Mission. Mission. Mission. Mission. Mission. Mission. Mission. Mission. Mission. Mission. Mission. Mission. Mission. Mission. Mission. Mission. Mission. Mission. Mission. Mission. Mission. Mission. Mission. Mission. Mission. Mission. Mission. Mission. Mission. Mission. Mission. Mission. Mission. Mission. Mission. Mission. Mission. Mission. Mission. Mission. Mission. Mission. Mission. Mission. Mission. Mission. Mission. Mission. Mission. Mission. Mission. Mission. Mission. Mission. Mission. Mission. Mission. Mission. Mission. Mission. Mission. Mission. Mission. Mission. Mission. M

or he was lonely at the top. This morning, right, I saw something. It says, you don't need to be everyone's butterfly. You don't need to be everyone's butterfly. Be a bee. Mind your own business. Make your own honey and sting people when necessary. How accurate is this quote? Anyways, it's the weekend. Endeavor to mind your business as much as possible. This world does not concern you. Don't go and settle fight. Let them use and settle fight. Don't go and settle fight. Especially if it's not your business, stay out of it. Okay? They will know how to settle with themselves. That is for some people that don't mind their business this morning. Up next is sports. And of course, we'll back here on Monday. Same time, same station on Zander's Radio 105.7 FM. The station will be goals on. Stay safe out there. And I'm Victor. Bye for now.

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0: It's time to

night, yes. Good morning, good morning. Oh my goodness, how was your night? Hope you're doing well. Sorry, it's actually a good rainy morning. Yes, and thank God it's Friday. Yes, the rain has already decided to come. People of Owerri, stay at home. But don't worry, while you're home, yes, I tell you, breakfast is ready. Yes, yeah. Whether you work already, because I was coming and I saw people going to work already. Whether you are work already or you are still at home, don't worry, breakfast is here on the Sport Breakfast Show this morning on Zanda 71057. Where the bit goes on, and this time around, sports is under the rain and is serving you breakfast this morning. Yes, and my name is Dera. You can call me Anokparankunaju on One of Sports Kingdom. You can still call me Ujonu Karumuna, One of Sports Kingdom. You can still call me Your Voice of Sports, and you can still call me The Evening of Sports. And I tell you that this morning, our breakfast will be nothing less than or more than tea. The tea is very, very hot, I tell you. No worry, we want to break and we'll come back. You're gonna take your tea. There's nothing you are going to use to eat this one. You just drink very hot tea.

it don't happen. Yes, I tell you. Yes, talking about the CAF competitions, Liga, Rangers, Rivers United face tough draw. Yes, the Nigerian champions, Rangers, have been drawn against Benin Republic as Subemapa in the first stage of the 2026 CAF Champions League. And the Flying Antelopes will host the first leg in Ikenne before traveling to Benin for the return fixture. Yes, and if they advance, Rangers will face either Niger's Republic ASN Nigeleka or Algerian Powerhouse MC Oja in the second round. Rivers United also face a stern test after being paired with Cote d'Ivoire San Pedro in the opening round. And finish the judge side will take on either Uganda's Vipers SC, yes, of Mauritania. Oh, Mauritania's no Daubu. Wow. In the second stage, if they eliminate San Pedro or more, they have to just do it. They have to make me proud. Yes, Rangers and Rivers United, you need to meme Obi Awon. You got to meme ni pe dandoni ke shiki no mi dun. Eh, ni so isi dan ke si bi mo si so. Yes, the first leg matches of the opening rounds are scheduled for September 4th and September 6th. Okay, from September 4th to September 6th, with the return leg set for September 11th to September 13th, 2026. Then the second round will be played from October 16th down to 18th of October, while the return fixtures are slated for October 23rd to the 25th. Then the winners of the second round will qualify for the group stage of the competition. Emba remain the only Nigerian club to have won the CAF Champions League, having lifted the prestigious trophy twice. That was when Nigeria was happy people. Oh, should I say when Nigeria was good? Or once upon a time, Nigerian league was too good, I tell you. Moving on from that one, yes, we're going to the CAF Competition Cup. Red Shooting Stars draw with CXFN, Alpha, Tunisia, and the Economy Warriors to face Guinea-Bissau's UDIB. Yes, the Shooting Stars have been drawn against Tunisia's club CXFN in the first preliminary round of the 2026 CAF Champions Confederation Cup. Sorry, the Oluyele Warriors. And Oluyele, they don't call them footballer, they call them Warriors. Ijade. One baby dust up for the Osaka Bakaba. We won the first leg at the Rebel Stars Sports Complex in Kenya before traveling to suffice for the return fixture. Yeah, the winner of the tie will advance the second round, just like they take Duiduan for the Champions League. Get it? We had a winner face Cote d'Ivoire's Amadou Diallo or Sierra Leone's East End Lions. When Nigeria under representative in the competition, I'm talking about the Bono Bar, the L Academy Warriors. I'm on Nigeria, I get too many Warriors. So, Shooting Stars, Warrior, the Oluyele Warrior, Asunia Canada, Warrior Pogon, Ugunlove Lojawan, Logbabon. They have too many warriors, I tell you. Economic warriors have been paired with Guinea-Bissau's United Deportivo Internacional. Yes, should economic warriors overcome UDIB, they will face some Moroccan heavyweights Raja Casablanca in the second round. Raja among the 8 clubs that received a bye to the second round. The first leg matches of the opening round are scheduled to take place between September 4th and 6th, while the return fixtures will play between September 11th to 13th of the same year. And Shooting Stars and Economy Warriors will be aiming to end Nigeria's long wait for a first CAF Confederation title. We believe they can do it. That is why they have to start buying players. I'm available on free transfer. They will not see me. Yes, also talking about the Nigerian Premier Football League, Doma United not under title pressure ahead of 2026-27 season. Ayene. Yes, this man will be Ayene, a former coach of Oka United and Eyimba. Yes, the man come out to say, come, behind no pressure. They're going to sing one song, our first mandate is to build a team. Yes, the man said their first mandate is to build a team that can compete. We are also driven by the objective of building a commercially marketable team for both the domestic and global market. English, the English is so much. But I hope that they will use it to do something very, very, very, very, very,

Haji Sulaiman Umar. Yes, Sulaiman Umar Maidoma, one of the very best players, regardless of where they come from. That means they know they follow through. You are Igbo, Yoruba, you cannot play for our team. No, what they want is results. Yes, the man Ayeni has said it all. Yes, I'm also moving away from that. I will go straight to the Women African Cup of Nations 2026. Thank God my babies qualified, especially that my girlfriend Esther Okoronkwo. Yes, she be a baller. Yes, she's wearing jersey number 6 because she promised me to give birth to 6 kids for us. And by the grace of God, come 2038, the children will be ready. Yes, I will cook them like sport breakfast this morning. Yes, our Super Falcons back $60,000 gold bonus for Egypt win. Oh man, I know do me demand for this deal. I know I should be expecting money. From it, but anyways, let's go into the matter. The Nigerian Super Falcons have received a massive $60,000 boom for good bonus following their emphatic 6-2 victory over Egypt Cleopatra's in the final group C fixture of the 2026 Women's African Cup of Nations. Yes, ahead of the tournament, the National Sports Commission NSC introduced a special performance-based incentive promising the reigning African champions $5,000 for every goal scored during the competition, beginning with their opening fixture against Malawi, following the Super Falcons' stunning 6-goal display against Egypt on Wednesday. Nigerian Football Federation NFL president, I'm talking about the fine man, what they call Ibrahim Guzo. Yes, Oguzoro. Yes, he's turned as his name is Guzo Oguzoro. See, yes, yes, sir. As around that, the NSC has doubled the reward to 10,000. Now the coffee go for this country. Yes, and the device incentive made the Super Falcons have now earned $60,000 from their 6 goals against Egypt alone. And hopefully beyond the place in the semi-finals, me, I just pray they will just do well to qualify for the 2027 FIFA Women's World Cup in Brazil. At least they should go far. They can, if they reach the final, they can win the title. It's not just all about winning AFCON. I want them to really do very, very well in the 2027 FIFA Women's World Cup. Yes, so yes, the matter never finished. Still on Wafu B on the 20 championship. Mike Cabral reflects on Flying Eagles win over Cote d'Ivoire. Yes, don't forget that these boys, they've been for my hand. They allow Burkina Faso beat them 2-0 in the final group stage match. And now they came out to tell Burkina Faso that what about Bewala Mafi telling? That is the hand that you bring, which then follow you. That is the meaning of in Igbo language. You used to say that Akone Wetereji Asoreya. They learn from their 2-0. After learning from that one, they change hands just like MFM. Yes, you get one prayer where MFM, they always pray. Be like every first Saturday of the morning, they call the prayer. Power must change hand. They change feet, they change hand. They change Saturday, they change tactics. They use them from quarterfinal to semi-final. Yes, sir. They won Cote d'Ivoire in the semi-final. Yes, 4-3 on penalties after they played 2-2 draw for the extra time on Wednesday. Now, in them do that one. The man come and say, my cover, the man come out to say, we played a very tough game against the host nation. Nigeria, they come on host nation. If you are hosting anything, be careful to play Nigeria. Yeah, Cote d'Ivoire actually hosted it and they ousted us here in the 2023 AFCON and they won that one. He said, I will confess that we made the best team of the tournament in the game. They played so well, but we are determined to get the win no matter the way, and we are glad that we got it in the end. Now, the cook could be that. Maybe to come, they tell me this and that. Whether you host trophy, you know, if they go beat you, then go beat you, they will send you packing. Go and ask USA, Canada, go and ask Mexico, how far, who win league, who win World Cup. Now, from person away from Europe, we come their own continent and beat them. It happen for football. Now, only for football, where you go buy ball, come feed, then go beat, they don't go put you for sets. You still want to collect your ball, they will beat you on top, see, collect your ball, play the ball. Oh, yeah, man, go, this seller, nothing mega. Yeah, UEFA will boycott World Cup if Infantino refuses to quit. UEFA has maintained its threat to boycott FIFA competition. They say this man, Gianni Infantino, will not go for the election come next year, March 2027. No! This man will abominate. They say the man don't do bad and badable with FIFA. Yes, and the statement say, come. UEFA can't come yesterday. Come as I say, Oga. If you like apologize, if you like don't apologize, we don't care. Oba sign ko kon wa fe mo. To ba won eko be wa, to ba won ma be wa. Oga, you must leave. Yes, they said yesterday they come out to say come. You have said that the basic conditions to require to leave their boycott, they are sure

0: expectation will never be tried again and have not been met. They say the only way they feel stop the boycott is that that selling of sticks should never be done again after FIFA came to apologize. They say a player capable of permanently altering the ownership and governance of the FIFA World Cup and commercializing the competitions built by generations of players was conceived in secrecy, negotiated behind closed doors, and brought to the brink of agreement before the FIFA Council. The member association's players, football recognized stakeholders, even knew it existed. That is not merely a governance failure, it is a profound abuse of presidential power. They said the withdrawal of the FFE prevented an irreversible decision. It did not restore the confidence that made such a proposal possible in the first place, and therefore they must not try that rubbish again. Yes, and let's leave that one and go straight to this one on this matter. Yes, a woman has come to tell Barcelona. He said that Osimhen is the ideal striker to replace Lewandowski. I repeat, Osimhen is the ideal striker to replace Lewandowski. Yes, I'm talking about the former Barcelona midfielder Andres Iniesta, the man that scored a 2010 World Cup winner goal that gave Spain his first World Cup win against Netherlands. The man came out to say, look, go and sign Victor Osimhen. Victor Osimhen. Victor Osimhen. Yes, I see there no get choice. Yes, he said he ordered the sporting director Beko to secure the services of the Nigerian international this summer. He said, Lami Yamal is a fantastic player, but I wouldn't prefer him playing as a number 9. Tabu, tabu, Ababinaru. We won't do that here. And Seru Koba Mbiba. Yes, sir. He said, if Ferran Torres leaves, I would strongly advise Beko to sign a striker, and I don't think Atletico Madrid will allow Julian Alvarez go. So I would suggest they sign Victor Osimhen. He's a fantastic goal scorer, one of the best replacement for the man they call Robert Lewandowski, who is actually enjoying his stellar at MLS club side Chicago Fire. Yes, his debut was 2 goals and he dedicated it to his late father. Well, I'll just brief off on the headlines. Argentina declares July 15 National Football Teams Day to celebrate their World Cup 2026 semi-final win over England. So they have made it an annually celebration. Yes, that after they beat England 2-1, they will now use it to be doing their annual holiday. And Rodri gives Barcelona green light over summer transfer from Man City. Hopefully that the man Rodri will be able to push to Barcelona. I don't know the agreement they did with him, but Nkota Omejidibaso, Hiyahama Abu Opuru, Yana Barcelona Opuru, it is up to them. Yeah, they need to sign players. Every club is doing that, and Chelsea this season already signed 10 players. And of course, every club is reinforcing, especially that Real Madrid, the way they are stealing players. If you don't hold your player well, alright, yes sir, despite the rainy Friday, we say no, we gonna give you tea this morning on the Sport Breakfast Show on Zander's FM 105.7. We better be good on, and at this moment, sports is logging out. Yes, you will not find us now again on IG, on any other streaming platform until Monday. And I tell you that I'm so excited because the league is starting very soon, and of course the Super Cup final between Paris Saint-Germain is coming too very soon. All right, yeah, cutting falls on Zander's FM 105.7. Don't forget that my name is Dera. You can call me on one of Sports Kingdom. You can still call me Ujionu Karomona one of Sports Kingdom. You can still call me your voice of sports, and you can still call me the EBDB of sports, my country people. Mimila.
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1: 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I am Emmanuel Okoli. Before the details, first the headlines. Fake agency probe. ICPC report clears presidency, indicts and battle DG. Tinubu to EFCC. Go to court. Get order to defreeze Osun account. 315 abducted Nigerians rescued in joint 24-hour security operations across Kwara, Niger and Ogun. Lagos faces acute health crisis with 40,000 doctors deficit and 100 billion naira funding gap. On international scene, Trump signals Iran standoff ending pretty soon as regional negotiations advance. U.S. court orders Meta to pay $567 million over youth safety harms. On business, Nigeria officially rejoins World Energy Council in a great governing board. Naira strengthens to 1,416 Naira per dollar in parallel FX market. In Philadelphia sports, Nigerian athletes cite jet lag after early exit at World Under 20 Championships in Oregon. Vinicius Jr. signs massive Real Madrid contract extension through 2032. And now the details. The Independent Corrupt Practices and Other Related Offenses Commission, ICPC, has officially cleared the presidency of any wrongdoing in the controversial Presidential Foreign Investment Promotion Council, PFIPC, saga. Presenting the interim reports to President Bola Ahmed Tinubu, ICPC Chairman Dr. Musa Adamu Aliyu revealed that the council's promoter, Adeniyi Adeyemi, was never appointed by the federal government and that his appointment letter was forged. The investigation established that Adeyemi unlawfully took over the defunct Presidential Economic Advisory Council's office to project legitimacy before diplomats and government officials. The ICPC confirmed that no federal funds were disbursed to the fake agency. There were no security breaches at the Central Bank of Nigeria and it recommended Adeyemi's prosecution. President Bola Ahmed Tinubu has directed the Economic and Financial Crimes Commission, EFCC, to immediately approach the court and vacate the August 5th, 2026 order freezing the account of the Osun State Government. The president expressed deep embarrassment over the timing of the EFCC's action, noting that it occurs just days before the state governorship election. He emphasized that while he supports the operational independence of anti-graft agencies, such actions so close to the polls could undermine public confidence in the democratic process and create the false impression that federal institutions are being used to interfere with the election. Security forces successfully rescued 315 abducted citizens across Kwara, Niger and Ogun states in coordinated operations. A total of 308 victims held in the Kainji Lake National Park Forest after being kidnapped in February 2026 were freed and taken to Wawa Cantonment for medical screening, while the seven Gateway ICT Polytechnic students were rescued in Ogun State. On the health sector, Lagos State Governor Babajide Sanwo-Olu raised the alarm over a deficit of roughly 40,000 doctors and 40,000 nurses in the state healthcare system. The governor stressed that the sector urgently requires an influx of at least 100 billion naira in additional funding to address several personnel brain drain and infrastructure gaps. On the international front, U.S. President Donald Trump stated that the military and diplomatic confrontation with Iran will end pretty soon as regional consultations led by Oman and Turkey make progress regarding security protocols for the Strait of Hormuz. A state court in New Mexico ordered tech giant Meta to pay $567 million in damages following a civil suit addressing algorithmic harms, child safety failures, and mental health impact on young users. On business, Nigeria officially rejoined the World Energy Council, WEC, following the inauguration of a national member committee and governing board chaired by Walter Smith Petroman Oil Chairman Abdulrazak Issa, with former NNPC upstream chief Bala Owunti serving as CEO. The body will represent Nigeria's energy policy and investment strategy on the global stage. The Nigerian Naira posted gains against the US dollar in parallel foreign exchange markets trading, rising to trade at 1,416 Naira per dollar as market liquidity showed signs of stabilizing. And finally on sports, members of Nigeria's mixed 4x400-meter relay squad attributed their heaped elimination at the 2026 World Under-20 Athletics Championships in Oregon to severe jet lag. The team landed in the United States only hours prior to the competition after departure delays. And finally, the Brazilian star forward Vinicius Jr. signed a contract extension with Real Madrid, securing his tenure through June 2032, putting an end to the transfer rumors surrounding potential Premier League moves. This has been the news on this hour on Zanders 25.7 FM. Before I leave, another look at the headlines. Fake agency probe. ICPC report placed presidency in die and battled DG. Tinubu to EFCC. Go to court. Get order to defreeze Osun account. 315 abducted Nigerians rescued in joint 24-hour security operations across Kwara, Niger, with 40,000 doctor deficit and 100 billion naira funding gap. Trump signals Iran standoff ending pretty soon as regional negotiations advance. U.S. court orders Meta to pay $567 million over youth safety harms. Nigeria officially rejoins World Energy Council, inaugurates governing board. Naira strengthens to 1,416 naira per dollar in parallel FX market. If you're

self-talk matters. 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Never say to yourself, I'm confused, I'm a loser. No, but say to yourself what God says about you. You are not born to fail. You are not born to lose. You are not born to be insignificant.

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Your path may have some challenge along the way, but it is temporary and cannot define you. Your guiding light shines ahead of you.

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Give it to the Nandi Agafe. 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No, you don't want to miss a row, huh? 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Men, Pasanobi, yes, it got fun of Alabama straight up. Men, water, a hundred out of it got fun.

See, we know the Carolines, and I go see the place, I see now this is Kajaz. And the other child, I got to give what next. Been up in a form, I got to see what has said. I got the move, I got the move, I got the move, I got the move, I got the move, I got the move, I got the move, I got the move, I got the move, I got the move, I got the move, I got the move, I got the move, I got the move, I got the move, I got the move, I got the move, I got the move, I got the move, I got the move, I got the move, I got the move, I got the move, I got the move, I got the move, I got the move, I got the move, I got the move, I got the move, I got the move, I got the move, I got the move, I got the move, I got the move, I got the move, I got the move, I got the move, I got the move, I got the move, I got the move, I got the move, I got the move, I got the move, I got the move, I got the move, I got the move, I got the move, I got the move, I got the move, I got the move, I got the move, I got the move, I got the move, I got the move, I got the move, I got the move, I got the move, I got the move, I got the move, I got the move, I got the move, I got the move, I got the move, I got the move, I got the move, I got the move, I got the move, I got the move, I got the move, I got the move, I got the move, I got the move, I got the move, I got the move, I got the move, I got the move, I got the move, I got the move, I got the move, I got the move, I got the move, I

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0: Yes, sir, I cannot stop, I will not stop, I shall not stop, I cannot. Okay, English will finish. Ladies and gentlemen, it's your boy in the building. Come on, come on, come on, come on, come on. Oh my god, why can't we do it? I don't know, God, I beg. I'm a big boy, it's your officer. We're in last, sometimes we just can't keep myself to the power. Yes, indeed. Good morning, good morning, good beautiful day to everybody listening to the sound of my voice right now. Whatever you are, whatever you're doing, then you are welcome. This is where you need to be this beautiful day, this beautiful, yes, beautiful Friday, ladies and gentlemen. This is 95.7 FM, the station where the beat goes on. And it's your boy in the building, the man with the heaviest vibes that you can not touch. He's the heaviest boy on the radio. Yes, the cutest one, the cuddliest one, the baddest one. The one that always makes sure that he gives you everything when it comes to entertainment. We tease every single second, doing it with ease. Because I'm here to please, you know what it is. Oh my God, is your race start this morning? Can't they tell us hello? Is it Friday? Valale Friday. Anyway, sha. But yet, nothing mega, nothing shelle. Even inside rain, even under rain, even in between the rain, we still did because nothing can stop the party, baby. It's Friday. So once again, I'm going to say TGRF. Yes, indeed. We're thanking God that it's a Friday. Beautiful, freaky, fabulous, fantastic Friday right here to be alive. Good to feel. Good to see the end of the week. And yes, I am here to make sure that I hit you up with the best of vibes. You're welcome to your show. You're welcome to the show. You're welcome to the show where you need to be. Yes, the show you've been waiting for all week long. It is big vibes with your boy, Heavy D in the building, man. Yes, and I'm going to be giving you all the latest drops, all the latest gist, everything when it comes to the Afrobeat entertainment industry. Yeah, from upcoming vibes to, you know, crazy, crazy things. And trust me, this week has been crazy. For those of you who've been keeping up, if I not talk about P-Square this week, what's happened now? What's again? Yes, this week on Hot Topics has been crazy. Trust me, you don't want to miss a second. I got P-Square in the building. I got the video in the topics. I got, oh, Jesus Christ of Undom. It's not easy, but we're going to break everything down. And of course, don't forget, I'm going to be giving you the latest drops, the latest vibes that have come on, that are coming on. Listen, you know, I'm excited because, guys, ladies and gentlemen, Rema just dropped. Rema just dropped.
1: No. Saturday morning, you know how you come and feel me, come body, everything bad. You do my body, my body. Oh my Lord, waiting that goes with all this plenty money.
0: Yes, I tell you, say Rema just dropped. You know the other way. Oh my God. Lord have mercy. That's just a little bit of a teaser of some of the songs, man. Everybody's coming out. Fireboy coming out, man. It is gonna be a lockdown for the rest of this 2026. So trust me, I got you in the loop. And of course, the top 5 Afro beats, man. This Afro beat chart has been going crazy. And even myself, as I look at, I don't even understand what I see. But shall we go still run and make we see as matter take they go? Aha! It's gonna be good. It's gonna be massive. So you don't wanna lose a single second. Keep it locked in and stay tuned. Before without further ado, let's just take a listen to the latest drop by Rema. This is T-Baby. Oh my God, Rema cooked on this one. Who do this thing? Now Rema do him. Another banger.

0: Voila, Billy Routine, I tell you, man, the rest of the year is going to be a good one for Afrobeats because everybody's coming out to make sure that it's all going to be crazy. Banga to banga to banga to banga to banga to banga to banga to banga. Oh, it is you. Anyway, let's get kicking off with the hot topics for today. Of course, we got the man himself, OBO, who's been making rounds, doing a lot of things, you know, in Ocean State, in the state, everywhere. He's been going up and down. He's been really making himself a political figure so far, but that's not where we're going to be diving into. If you know what I'm talking about, then you know what I'm talking about, but calm down first. Make I leave that matter for Matthias. The one I want to tell you, say, Davido had to, you know, he just released Oria Diaz of last week. It is now number one on Afrobeat chart, on Afrobeat albums top charts, on Apple Music right now. It displaced Asake's Money album. Hey, Asake was like, what? But of course, you know, when OBO drops, everybody pays attention. So OBO had to come on a podcast to talk about the music, but that was not what he had to say. OBO had something interesting to say, and this is what he had to say.
1: Yeah, he's that rich and all this, but he kind of good. You know what I'm saying? That was really first conversation. Like, it's kind of good. You know what I'm saying? And obviously, you know, Africa, they love the grass to grace story. Yeah. The young boy that was poor and became rich. You know what I'm saying? But, I mean, which other rich, not to brag, which other billionaire's child do you know in the world? I'm not talking about Africa.

0: for himself and also made a lot of money. You can't count.
1: Yeah, so Davido said there's no other person like he is. He is the one. He is the O in one and one in O. No other billionaire's child in Africa, in the world right now has made the kind of money that he has made or done the kind of, you know, like you said, everybody loves the grass to grace story. It's not just Africa. The whole world loves, oh, you were struggling and now you've made it, because that makes everybody believe that if he can make it, then maybe I can make it. But hey, and sometimes having money can be hard as well. As I talk, somebody in the audience go say, "Oh, say give me." Yeah, so having money can be hard as well. Anyway, Davido is saying that he's the baddest, he's the best, and ain't nobody can touch him. Oriya Day doing numbers and that's absolutely been amazing on the chart so far. Of course, people talking about the fact that Peruzzi has been credited as a songwriter on 3 songs of the album, and those 3 songs have been absolutely massively blowing up. He was the one that wrote Guide, I Know Who I Be, and Already Falling. They are not saying Peruzzi, why they write? Where your own album day, you know, type some words are just flying here and there. But anyway, congratulations to Davido right there. Of course, pay attention, Oriade is going to be hitting massively. I mean, the man already has 4x4x4. He has that the song that he did with Mayokwai's people. Yes, he's gonna be releasing the video as of today, so you gotta keep touch for that one. Now some people are saying, well, Oriade is maybe not his best work so far. Maybe he should hang up the coats and stop, you know, as of right now. But a lot of people are saying, oh man, this is the best album that he has released ever. What do you think? Have you listened to Oriade? Do you think it's the best album that he has released so far? Do you think that the video has gotten to that point where he has to be like, you know what, I'm just going to go and rest, because I'm now a father in the game and I cannot do it anymore?

0: Yeah, so Backwin right there by Davido. Yes, trying to reminisce over the times that he started right there. Ah, listen, today's going to be an interesting show because I'm going to be mixing it up. Yeah, we're going to be going back and forth. We go back in time, we come back in time. Because I got nothing but heat for y'all. Those of you feeling cold, I'm about to warm it up. Yes, you just keep it locked in. Listen, let's talk about P Square. Woo! Lord have mercy. Because they watch me like Omo. Because they watch me like Omo. And I've got to know. I know for your kids to song. Lord have mercy. Listen, listen, listen, listen. As I'm talking to you right now, if you're paying attention, Mr. P don't drop part 1 to part 8. He dropped part 8A and part 8B. We then went for part 8C. This song will reach 10 parts. See, somebody said that Mr. P has single-handedly brought back the attention span of all the new generation. Because, guy, each of these parts now like 16, 20 minutes. Everybody still calm down. Oh, Mr. P, say everything we don't happen for you over the years. Oh, my God. See the matter long, so no be only me go follow talk this matter like this now. My girl don't enter studio. My girl is she don't enter studio like this. She said, listen, we're gonna break this thing down because the matter is heavy, it long, it tall, it yeah. Abe mama, introduction yourself, Bikun.
1: Hi guys.
0: Mm-hmm.
1: My name is Treasure. Stay tuned and don't touch that dime.
0: Wow, I'm gonna get because see, like I told you, like I said it before. The second, this matter is long, so I need help. I need help to break this down because, oh Lord have mercy, where do we begin? First things first, I'm gonna say, this is not a bad thing per se because now this has brought back P Square into the light. You know, I mean, if you check out the charts as of this week, their songs and their albums have shot back up the charts. For the first time in years, they are now up at the top 10, you know, in music and everything. So it's not a bad thing.
1: It's not a bad thing,
0: you know, it's bringing them out. But my God, this one, not the entire family issue.
1: Drama.
0: Oh my God.
1: Drama.
0: I mean, Paul Okoye, as of today, just posted that he is basically wishing that their mother was alive. That Mr. P is dragging their mother into this issue. I don't know if you saw that post. To be exact, what he said was, unfortunately, you're not here to defend yourself. Continue resting, mom.
1: Drama.
0: See, I don't even think... Hey, father in heaven,

0: Yes, so like I said, it's absolutely crazy what's going on here. Listen. In fact, I had to just go and drag another person inside this matter, because I tell you, this matter don't pass me. I have to drag. Benny, I got introduction yourself. Make we carry this case
1: hello,
0: like
1: hello,
0: this.
1: Hello, my name is Benny. I'm here to join this very fact. Never mind.
0: I feel like we don't even need any other news hot topic. This is the hot topic. No, let's be honest.
1: No, to be honest.
0: This is the only thing that has happened this week. Now, Cynthia Morgan is involved. Mehdi is involved. First of all, guy, I'm not taking sides, okay? Like Mustafa Tunde Ednod. Like Tunde Ednod said, right? Tunde Ednod said, you know, deal. In the middle, because they were like, which one are you supporting? Don't they say the middle? But let's be honest.
1: Mm-hmm.
0: Whether you like Mr. P or not, that man came with receipts.
1: Yes, and you see, somebody, if one person is talking against somebody, you will say, okay, I'm in the middle. But multiple people are talking about just that one person. That Mr. Jude with the whole Mehdi and Cynthia.
2: The whole company attached.
1: Exactly. They're talking about one particular person. There has to be some iota of truth.
0: And don't forget that when this began in 2017, Mr. P never said shaken.
1: Yeah, you know, everybody was judging him.
0: So, let's be honest, Rude Boy has been throwing shade. I said this 2 weeks ago. Rude Boy has consistently been throwing shade. From the moment when he said that he is 99.9%, we were all there when he said it, that he writes 99% of all the songs, and in fact, he is P-Square. You know, kind of making it that Mr. P is just existing.
1: Exactly.
0: All he knows how to do is dance, right? Now, like you said, first of all, some people are like, oh, he's your twin brother. But do you have to understand how this thing they pin? Say, your twin brother from day one, and this thing will be today, because if you remember the from what he was saying,
1: yeah,
0: he said,
1: it started
0: when the music started,
1: yeah,
0: he, Mr. P, was the one that got the house for them in Lagos and everything, while Rude Boy and Jude went back to Jos before coming back out again. So the thing is, it hurts that your family, 2v1, you know, and the fact that the receipt, my God,
1: this is well articulated evidence.
0: And you know, there are people now coming out to say we owe Cynthia Morgan an apology.
1: Yeah,
0: honestly. An apology.
1: Yes.
0: Because when she came out back then to talk about Jude has destroyed her career, everybody was like, I beg you, this one is making noise because you know, get talent. See, let me tell you how big Cynthia Morgan was. Do you realize that Cynthia Morgan was so big that Burna Boy, when he was coming up, was in her music videos?
1: Yeah.
0: Like, she had the whole freaking industry on a chokehold. And this man,
1: I was on chokehold.
0: Like, no, she was absolutely.
1: No, seriously,
0: I mean,
1: she was
0: that German juice. You talk about, you don't break my heart. To, like, when she came out and said she does not have money, everybody was like, he's a liar.
1: How?
0: Now look at the whole issue coming out. Mr. Mehdi talking about how Akon would have signed him. But Jude had to come in with the taxi scan. First of all, I'm disappointed in Jude. As an elder brother.
1: You know, yeah. I had to really sit down with this whole thing. I even asked my sister, I was like, I just thought that if this thing for some reason ever happened, there's no talking. I'm not even going to give you time. That first time that it happened, nothing more. Because do you know the depth of the betrayal?
0: You know, the thing that I've always known about Mr. P is, Mr. P is a guy that doesn't need,
1: like,
0: stress.
1: Yeah, exactly. In just the way he spoke, everything.
0: But you can see that he's the most intelligent. He always has been.
1: Yeah.
0: Out of all of them. Rude Boy and the Ayara. Now the rascal.
1: I have something to say. I'll just keep it to myself.
0: Rude Boy.
1: Then I'm not going to find me.
0: You know what? Let see. You have paid attention, Treasure, to everything that's been going on. You've seen all the signs, because of course Rude Boy has, well, Rude Boy has not really been saying much, but he has been, again, Rude Boy, one thing about Rude Boy, what I don't really like as a man, in the throw shape too much. Now look at him dragging their mom. First off, Mr. P never dragged their mother into this. He only said that about the managers that they've had before Jude. Now Rude Boy is picking that up to come and say that if only their mother was, everything concern your mother and this whole issue. Now he's just saying that your mother once managed them. Full stop.
2: He's giving manipulation tactics.
0: Do you get what I'm saying?
2: Straight up.
1: So he's not owning up to anything.
2: Exactly. Lack of accountability.
0: It's always been like that. If you even go by what Mr. P is saying, and you go through the tweet history and everything of Rude Boy, you notice that it's lining up. The man never takes anything accountable, but he goes through the corners. Anyway, let's move him aside. We've seen Mr. Jude come out and, well, let's call that defend himself. You know, he came with his own receipt. So, Treasure, comparing the whole Mr. P versus Mr. Jude's side of the story, what have you been able to pick so far out of all this?
2: One word, Jude is the problem.
0: But what about the person where they even followed in Jude, said they walk up and down, Mr. Paul?
1: You see, I was about to, what I have in mind is just
0: your twin
1: I can't.
2: Yeah, and the whole internet, like everyone in the comment section is like, it's supposed to be Rude Boy and Mr. P against Jude. Not the other way around, because that's your twin.
0: You know, let's even remove the twin, because they are all brothers. Like, even, you remember that?
1: There's a bond between twins.
0: Yeah. I can really relate to that. And now, speaking about the fact that it's calling managers where the mother issue comes in, right? Remember that you also said that their elder brother, the elder one, even before Jude, actually was a manager at some point. Which, the elder brother actually came out and said, I will not talk. That alone.
2: Drop the tea.
0: That alone.
2: Drop the tea.
0: That's the elder brother saying that he will not say anything at all, because he knows that whatever he has to say is where. Now, of course, the fact that Mr. Jude had to take, you know, the North Side Incorporated whole issue. Use his wife. Now his wife, this story they go up and down. The wife had to come out on social media, on Instagram, not even up to 3-4 days ago, and posted, this woman carry Bible come. We are talking about facts, I carry Bible. She says, like Ananias and Sapphira, that the Lord will judge, that God is going to judge everybody based on what they are saying. See, this has nothing to do with God judging or not. This has to do with, did you or didn't you? If you go court of law, you go tell judge, say, God is going to judge this case.
1: We just keep dancing around. You see, I will always follow who comes out with facts.
0: With receipt, Mali. No.
1: That's like well-articulated facts. The Jew, though, the person that is pissing me off the most is Rude Boy. That's the person that is pissing me off the most. Because
0: it's the nonchalant
1: business. Exactly. When Peter was saying, you know, things came up, he would ask for, he said, you know, me, I don't know, now only music where they sing. How can you be in such an industry? You don't know what's going. What do you mean? You don't know. And in music, and they sing. I think it's what pissed him off, because at the end of the day, from everything that Peter said, it shows that Paul knew. And decided to just play
2: innocent.
1: Like, he doesn't know all the music I did see.
0: Well, you know, didn't you see the receipt that he brought out in part 7?
1: I'm just saying, like, from the beginning where he was acting like he didn't know what was going on.
0: Now, imagine, and that thing that really kicks my head in is the fact that Jude does nothing.
1: He claims
0: every music video they do.
2: They literally give equal percent of
1: he's working for them.
0: Guy, it's not even about just working for them. It's the fact that when he joined them, they had already become P Square. Like, he didn't. It's not like a Thames manager that you say, okay, they built from scratch. You joined them when they're already generating the money. Then you are not producing, you're not writing, you're not doing anything. Even the booking of the shows, Mr. P was able to prove that even their booking of the shows was in a way automated. Mr. P was the one booking the shows earlier on when they were not even interested in this whole thing. So it's kind of like, and then you want to take the lion's share. You're giving Rude Boy $100,000. You're giving yourself $100,000. Then you're giving Mr. P $47,000. Like, bro,
2: as manager,
0: nah, man,
1: manager is just doing,
0: you know, that he is the most from this. That means he's the highest paid manager in Afrobeat, because other managers take normal manager fee is 15% for a very high manager, 10-15 at most, 20% at most, and that means your manager is very good. But he was taking up to 40%
2: equal.
1: I think they were allowing him. My God, his elder brother and stuff.
0: When I'm equal 40% of your money, like, God.
1: I see all that amount that they were calling. Myself shocked. I mean, is this how much
0: it's actually on record that P Square are the highest earning Afrobeat artist when they were together.
1: The figures blew my mind.
0: Nobody enriched them. Not even Don Jazzy them back in those days. I mean, you're talking about $3 million. I'm like, hey. Since they make I get this kind of problem, I tell her, say no issue. Alright, and then of course it now blew up to wedding. Now we have brought everybody, don't drag everybody inside. Now they've brought Lola's wife. There was a time when the controversy was against Mr. P's marriage, right?
1: Mm-hmm.
0: Now they're saying that Mr. P, his mom, would have never wanted him to marry Lola, his wife, amongst other things. Now Jude now said Peter Okoye, Jude was insinuating that Peter Okoye's children are illegitimate.
2: Directly.
0: Oh God, I'm
2: directly missing. Called them a bastard. That was exact what Mr. P said on his video, and I was shocked.
0: It's insane.
1: I don't know how.
2: Imagine them telling your wife you have to leave this family. You are leaving this house.
0: Woman, wake up, marry you. And the worst part, the woman has her own money, her own like she's not just some pauper from the street. And again, Mr. P, I don't know if anybody realizes it, but he has been dating that woman from high school. Like they've been through everything together. First of all, congratulations to him for even keeping
1: his promise.
0: Because he told her that he was going to marry her, and here we are, married her. But guys, some people are like, was he worth it? Imagine the whole issue going down. Now they're dragging their poor mother into this, that the mother would have never agreed. How do you know? You know? And then you now have the fact that Peter saying that Jude never attended the wedding, amongst other some other, that Jude also influenced some other people to not attend the wedding.
1: Jude is such an entitled elder brother. Over entitlement won't kill him. I don't even know how they put up with all these things for this.
0: It's not they, it's Mr. P. And it's the fact that, one, I feel like he's a peaceful person, right?
1: Yeah.
0: An intelligent person. But you know the thing is,
1: for how long? Oh my
0: God. Sometimes when it's with some people, well, like if it's strangers, you know, go last this long. But this is supposed family. To be your person, your brother. If you want to talk now, your other family members will tell
1: your
0: brother now. Don't do it now. Leave your brother now. That's why no day you do family business. You see business.
1: Take it out. Nothing like family bad business idea. And family don't mix. It doesn't mix. It doesn't end up well. This is something that is as good as time. It doesn't end up well.
2: I'm serious. Like it doesn't because whatever you're going to be thinking logic, you're supposed to be thinking logic.
1: You add sentiments
2: because of his family. You have to be, oh, what if this person gets hurt? Are we going to
1: move that Jude?
0: And there's one thing that Mr. P said, which is true. Even if you are cheating somebody, be nice to the person you are
1: about
0: cheating.
1: About it, yeah. Don't be so. You're supposed to be quivering, like, oh my God. He was so bold about, like, nothing that he can.
0: Guy, he did not give anything. He's not given.
2: When do we about to sell his square, like, as a whole?
0: The catalog.
2: They found out that Jude had other companies.
1: Imagine that Paul came and said, do your worst. I said, no. Flipping way.
0: Oh God have mercy.
1: No flipping way.
0: And you know the saddest part of it is, I know Gege came out and was talking whatever, everybody has their opinions. You know, I mean, even Daddy Shoki has come out to speak up on the whole issue. Of course, you have Midi speaking up, Cynthia Morgan speaking up, and of course Jude has sued
1: Peter,
0: you know, taking him to court for everything.
1: Who grounds?
0: No.
2: Lose that case.
1: For such a person, don't be shocked if he actually wins. For such a person,
0: you know the funniest part. Rude Boy was actually said when he was he went to a radio station, okay, and they asked him a question. With this whole thing happening, what will you ever see in the future you having your brother back? And Rude Boy, with his own mouth, actually made the statement and said he will never forgive Mr. P.
1: For what?
2: What exactly?
1: It's almost as though he doesn't have a mouth of his own. He can't say anything without some type of influence.
0: Anyway, Like I said previously, it's a whole lot going on, and one thing is even throughout the parts that Mr. P has been releasing, you can gradually see more anger and pain through everything.
1: Everything, yeah.
0: You know, it's see,
1: it's so painful. Like I had to put myself in his shoes. If it's me, oh God. Nah. Okay, what about the wife? Like, you believe in fear because you don't even know what these people are capable of.
0: Didn't you see the point of where Jude posted about guns, telling Mr. P that you know I got it, you know, that type of thing.
1: Oh my days! And if somebody acts with you
0: again, this is, and of course Mr. P has numerously pointed out times when he has been threatened to be killed by Jude Okoye. Even that altercation that they had in their lawyer's office, where Jude told him, "Bring a coffin if you're coming to my house." Oh my goodness self. Anyway, everybody that entered court, Cynthia Morgan has sued, Jude Okoye has sued, defamation, blah blah blah, and everything.
1: Defamation and liability.
0: And liability. We also have
1: liability or libel.
0: All of them. They, all of them. In the bottom line, saying they sue. He say Mr. P is a madman, so he's suing him. You know, and then of course you have the EFCC case, which is coming up by September. Also there, so it's a very very eventful.
1: This is so nasty.
0: Why that is going on? Mr. P's album is going to be releasing soon. Forever.
1: Stream.
0: Oh no, they're going to stream because it's absolutely insane.
1: Stream, please.
0: Anyway, before we move on from the story, Treasure, just your final thoughts on this whole issue.
2: Whatever is going on, please, at least, don't forget that they're your family, especially to the twins.
0: Wait, let me, okay.
2: That's what I'm going to say.
0: See, let me say something.
2: What I'm going to say. Because they already started it. Forget. They already started it. And as much as we're saying that Paul and Peter are supposed to be against Jude, that's them, rude boy.
1: Wait, let me counter this.
0: See, well, let me just say something. We're not saying that anybody should be you in an ideal circumstance. Why are you even against your family member? But the thing is, you can't choose your family, but you can choose your battles and you can choose your friends. Now, and this is going out for anybody listening right now who is going through whatever, through family issues. Do not let family walk over you. You are not a slave. Oh, neither were you born to be a slave to anybody. No, make the use family sentiments scatter your destiny where you supposed carry. Scatter your life. And they will be living well. And you are here carrying the whole issue. Yes, we are brothers. But there's something that Mr. P said. Forgiveness does not mean what? Access. You can be my brother from afar. I don't need to be brother with you. If you see something that wants to kill you, run. Go. You are in a situation. In this case, it is clear that rude boy does not give a damn. And it is also clear that Jude is basically out to destroy everything. Like, Jude, I don't even know what's going on. But see, Jude needs a psychiatrist. Because, guy, this one don't pass greed. See? Whatever is going on, don't pass greed.
1: See?
0: Because how do you have over $100 million in your account? It never do you.
1: I feel like this whole thing stems from jealousy, and then he's now using that, the fact that he's like an elder to all of
0: Rude Boy is now listening to him very
1: like cool. I feel like it stemmed from jealousy. He's now doing over entitlement with the fact that he's older than the twins. See, the only thing I'll tell you is anything that has to do with business is meant to be straightforward. The moment you add sentiments, it's going downhill.
0: Mom.
1: So if you're doing any type of business, make sure it's properly, like, you create a contract that is very fair to everybody. There's nothing like sentiments when it comes to business. And it's because of this sentiment, maybe they didn't know that. I really believe that this whole thing with Jude stemmed from jealousy. Not in way you won't tell me, because you cannot. I'm taking myself as an example. Okay, I'm an elder and I have younger ones. How will I do that to my younger ones? People I practically took care of. Hey,
0: God. Anyway, as well, that's the story so far that we're monitoring from the P Square saga. Don't worry. Well, I'm going to be making sure that we give you every single moment of the drama happening. But all I can say is, the truth is out, and we still keep coming out, and God no go shame us.

0: So, Bulleya Eni right there by P Square. Yes, indeed. Of course, Rema's album is going to be coming out very soon. He's been dropping some. He's been dropping some hints and some things online. I don't know. Has anybody decoded it so far?
1: I'm not decoding. I'm just waiting. No.
0: I don't know.
1: Don't worry. Just waiting. No.
0: When we end the show, we're gonna end the show with T by Rema. Man, that song is giving.
1: I'm
0: going T.
1: So anytime Rema enter, it is party time.
0: All right. Yo, you gotta go online and go try to decode the clues that he gave online for those of you who want to be part of the fun. You know, it has something like, I arrived before my time.
1: Period.
0: Disguised as a word with no meaning. I slept beside an animal.
1: Bam.
0: While an entire world built bled around. See, Rema is dramatic. Rema is dramatic.
1: Oh my
0: God, have mercy. All right, and of course, big congratulations to Aria Star, who just successfully went through her stomach operation. Thankfully, she is good, getting better, and the rollout for Star Girl is still on track. So, God is good on that particular case, and congratulations to her indeed. And you know what? It's time. For Fresh Out with Heavy D. Let me give you the latest drops in music so far in the Afrobeat sphere. Are you ready?

0: All right, yes, the much awaited and anticipated banger by Banger Boy album by Africa's lover boy CK Banger Boy is finally here. The album is finally here, Sha. Well, let's just say CK, I think we need to go back to the drawing board. Yes, of course, I don't need to tell y'all. I played it earlier and I'm still going to play by the end of the show. Yes, Rema is getting ready for his third studio album, same as Ariel Star. And Rema, in anticipation, dropping his lead single this week. And it's called T. Oh my God. If you've not heard that song, then woo! Stick up to the end of the show. I'm going to be playing it for you. We got Fireboy promising that his next album is coming this year. No date yet announced, but he's kicking off the rollout of his fourth studio album, Zuko, with the massive lead single dropped today, and it's called Clad. Clad. Yes, Clad. It's called Clad. You know when you say Bumba Clad, man? Yeah, that is Clad. Yeah, how excited are you for the renaissance of Fireboy? How excited are you for a new project from Fireboy after how many years? Oh my God, it's been years since that man dropped his last third studio album. We got Queen Teresa Onwara in here with a majestic cultural vibe with the incredible song of 4. KC following with the cultural vibe is back again with his first single of 2026 titled Waiting Be This, which proudly samples Sam Mike Ejaha's Kaisi Loni Shoche. That song is absolutely amazing. You need to go check it out as well. Yeah, we got Ola Deeps with an awesome vibe, a two-part single that we cooked and keep showing up. Nice. Picking up the mic to show the youngins how to really vibe with his night track album. It's called Life's a Gamble. We got Speed Darlington back on the stage with a single, Money. Zlatan, not to be left behind, dropping his first project for 2026, the single, Itawala. Yeah. And of course, Portable, off his recent loss to Charles Okocha, dropping a single, Ajayanjepaki. Oh, Chocolate City, not to be left out of the drops this week. Yes, indeed, drop me coming together this Friday to drop a massive project with Young John, Black Bones, Tariq, Candy Bleaks, Major Lazer, and more. Yes, it's a 6-track EP called Banga. Yes, it's Chocolate City NXXT, aka Chocolate City Next. Lord have mercy.
1: Right now I'm making money. Them send me a journey Illuminati. Yeah, I don't know.
0: Now, Chella. If you remember Chella, yes, my darling, Emily Morgini. Oh, no, Mado. Look at this voice that is right here. Oh, God, I think. Who won't buy my voice? I want to sell them. If you know Chella, see, Chella released one of the weirdest things that I've ever heard anybody release. He released a track titled Shining. I don't know how to explain it. It's not, he didn't sing on it, he didn't do anything on it. He's just. You know what? Just go and check it out. Chella, Shining. Then come and tell me what you think. Because, I thought that Star was happening in Afrobeat again. I've been the old, on the Afrobeat.

and finally, we got Bella Shmada coming in again with his Lambo for the single Deja Vu, and also teaming up with Evado for By Now. And that concludes our week. Yes, fresh out with Heavy D. And right now, let's dive right into the Afrobeat countdown. And this week, we're going to be kicking off at number 5 with the one and only Ashake, Mr. Money himself. And he got this one, Gratitude, at number 5 this week.

Yes, indeed. Gratitude right there. And I'm very much grateful for another week that I've seen. I'm very much grateful for another Friday for me to keep the energy. I'm very much grateful for the money that's coming, the money that has come, and the money that will keep coming. And I'm grateful for every single one listening to me and every single one vibing with me right here. And I'm grateful for my beautiful girls in the studio right here with me. And all my guys rocking it hard. I'm grateful. Yes, indeed. Next up, we got Still Ashake giving us a bit about forgiveness. The irony about the whole thing happening with P-Square and, of course, Ashake Steel at number 4 this week, telling us about forgiveness and how important it is. Next, 13 weeks on the chart so far, picking at number 3, and at number 4 this week, it's forgiveness. Listen, not if you have to be a person to forgive or some things, you go run for your life!

And here's the thing, for those of you who don't know, Tyler has actually dropped her A-pop album. It's crazy because the album dropped and it's like nobody even knew that the album dropped. Anyway, yeah, from the album, well, the album has been doing okay. It's not really making any wave, any splash. It's not really going crazy, which is very much, well, let's just say, so far for Tyler, that is par for her. She has really strong singles, really massive singles, but when it comes to albums, she just cannot deliver. None of her albums, none of her EPs have ever performed well. So, well, it is what it is. Anyway, this is at number 3 this week. It is Tyler with Is It Love on the charts. Yes, Is It Love has spent 6 weeks on the charts and so far picking at number 3 and is still at number 3 for this week. I'm gonna want the light of your mood. You already know you know I feel like your friends. I don't want nothing cool, that's the truth.

Salah, don't tell you, say it's not love if you cry. Don't see tears, no. Make them know why you're top musical. Is it love, is it love, if you don't cry, cry. If I tell her you're gaslighting. Don't get scared if I don't see tears, no. 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Anyway, moving on quickly. Yes, it is love. You don't need to see tears in my eyes, I beg. I know everyone cries, I love. If I cry, I love, I go move, go my house. Anyway, next up, we got Tyler again, still holding it back with the track 2 of her A-pop album, and this one is called That Girl. Yes, That Girl. So far, it is brand new on the charts, just dropped into the charts this week, and it is dropping in at number 2 for this week, ladies and gentlemen. Absolutely, absolutely insane. Yes,

the funnest part about it, like I said, Chyla has massive singles, but she never has had an album, an EP, or a project of hers actually make a splash or a wave. Unlike somebody that they say she's copying, yes, some people in the building saying, man, she sound like a girl, Aria Star, who, by the way, is going to be making a massive splash with her album coming soon, Star Girl. I don't go lie, you say, me say, by the way, for that Star Girl, because if Tornado is an indication of what that album is going to be like, hey, only me go add like 1 million streams for Tyler. God, I better go. Anyway, Tyler, come out first. Finally, we have number one on the charts. Ladies and gentlemen, it's the boy, the man of the hour, who's also going to be dropping his album very soon. Yes, Style, the lifestyle. It's the man himself, Vic Tony, on the charts at number one. And he is absolutely tearing it up. Produced by Ozedekus One. Do you want me? Put your hands on my body.

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1: On I tell you, I'm swagalama, swagalicious, and also little good, man, all dressed in the air. Of course, Ruga is also going to be... See, when I tell you that a lot of albums are going to be dropping this year. We got Ruga, Fireboy, we got Victony, we got Rema, we got Wizkid. Let's not even forget about that. We got Wizkid coming through. Are there stars still coming through? It's amazing. It remains Olamide. Make we go bring Olamide and Fino. Make we not say it don't complete. Guy, this December songs go choke. Songs go choke. Anyway, it's time for us to step out the building because, oh no, Big Vibes is almost over. But we're still gonna be back next week with more drama, more vibes. Trust me, I'm keeping a close eye on the Mr. P situation. Make a leave on a set because I won't go watch the part 8A and part 8B. See, if Mr. P released part 20, I'll go dead there. I don't know if you've seen that comedy that was like how Nigeria is right now with the P Square.
2: Yeah, everybody's focused.
1: But she said this is going to be the cure for the attentive span of the new generation. Keep it up, Mr. P. This is Game of Thrones, season 1 to 20. We are there for you, but it's well, sha. And listen, if your family issues, no, they easy. But again, you are a human being. You are all your own individual. Anything, we go carry your head. Run for your guinea, ndo. It's a corner, no, maka one nego. It took lebound, made cause I could see destiny. He met her now. It took one place in nature. Hi, I wish. Anyway, one word before we step out from Treasure and my girl Benny.
2: Business and family should never mix. And even if it does, please ensure that there's a contract.
1: Bam.
3: Always keep evidence for the nearest future.
1: Simple. Keep evidence because waiting. You're gonna explain time. Okay. I just love how Mr. Peter they bring him up because he no need to talk. It didn't matter did dear. Anyway, we're gonna be leaving you with it with Rema T. My God, let's get ready to dance because trust me, I'm keeping you in a chokehold from now to the top of the hour of 12. It's back to back banger. Don't even dare touch that heavy deep on the machine, pon the stereo right here. And it's on 5.7 FM, the station where the beat goes on. One day, I'm gonna be here. Let's go.

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1: 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What up, people's world?

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2: In the name of the Father, and of the Son, and of the Holy Spirit.
3: Amen.
2: The angel of the Lord declared unto Mary,
3: and she conceived of the Holy Spirit.
2: Hail Mary, full of grace, the Lord is with you. Blessed are you among women, and blessed is the fruit of thy womb, Jesus.
3: Holy Mary, Mother of God, pray for us sinners now and the hour of our death. Amen.
2: Behold the handmaid of the Lord.
3: Be it done unto me according to thy word.
2: Hail Mary, full of grace, the Lord is with you. Blessed are you among women, and blessed is the fruit of thy womb, Jesus.
3: Holy Mary, Mother of God, pray for us sinners now and the hour of our death. Amen.
2: And the Word was made flesh
3: and dwelt among us.
2: Hail Mary, full of grace, the Lord is with you. Blessed are you among women, and blessed is the fruit of thy womb, Jesus.
3: Holy Mary, Mother of God, pray for us sinners now and the hour of our death. Amen.
2: Pray for us, O Holy Mother of God,
3: that we may be made worthy of the promises of Christ.
2: Let us pray.
3: Pour forth, we beseech thee, O Lord, thy grace into our hearts, that we, to whom the incarnation of Christ thy Son was made known by the message of an angel, may by his passion and cross be brought to the glory of his resurrection, through the same Christ our Lord. Amen.
2: May the divine assistance remain always with us.
3: And may the souls of the faithful departed through the mercy of God rest in peace. Amen.
2: The Lord be with you.
3: And with your spirit.
2: May Almighty God bless you, the Father, and the Son, and the Holy Spirit.
3: Amen.
2: Peace be with you all.
3: And with your spirit.
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1: Hello, listener. 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I am Emmanuel Okoli. Before the details, first the headlines. Fake agency probe. ICPC report clears presidency, indicts and battle DG. Tinubu to EFCC. Go to court. Get order to defreeze Osun account. 315 abducted Nigerians rescued in joint 24-hour security operations across Kwara, Niger and Ogun. Lagos faces acute health crisis with 40,000 doctors deficit and 100 billion naira funding gap. On international scene, Trump signals Iran's standoff ending pretty soon as regional negotiations advance. U.S. court orders Meta to pay $567 million over youth safety harms. On business, Nigeria officially rejoins World Energy Council inaugurates governing board. Naira strengthens to 1,416 naira per dollar in parallel FX market. In Philadelphia sports, Nigerian athletes cite jet lag after early exit at World Under 20 Championships in Oregon. Vinicius Jr. signs massive Real Madrid contract extension through 2032. And now the details. The Independent Corrupt Practices and Other Related Offenses Commission, ICPC, has officially cleared the presidency of any wrongdoing in the controversial Presidential Foreign Investment Promotion Council, PFIPC, saga. Presenting the interim report to President Bola Ahmed Tinubu, ICPC Chairman Dr. Musa Adamu Aliyu revealed that the council's promoter, Adeniyi Adeyemi, was never appointed by the federal government and that his appointment letter was forged. The investigation established that Adeyemi unlawfully took over the defunct Presidential Economic Advisory Council's office to project legitimacy before diplomats and government officials. The ICPC confirmed that no federal funds were disbursed to the fake agency. There were no security breaches at the Central Bank of Nigeria and it recommended Adeyemi's prosecution. President Bola Ahmed Tinubu has directed the Economic and Financial Crimes Commission, EFCC, to immediately approach the court and vacate the August 5th, 2026 order freezing the accounts of the Osun State government. The president expressed deep embarrassment over the timing of the EFCC's action, noting that it occurs just days before the state governorship election. He emphasized that while he supports the operational independence of anti-graft agencies, such actions so close to the polls could undermine public confidence in the democratic process and create the false impression that federal institutions are being used to interfere with the election. Security forces successfully rescued 315 abducted citizens across Kwara, Niger and Ogun states in coordinated operations. A total of 308 victims held in the Kainji Lake National Park Forest after being kidnapped in February 2026 were freed and taken to Wawa Cantonment for medical screening, while the seven Gateway ICT Polytechnic students were rescued in Ogun State. On the health sector, Lagos State Governor Babajide Sanwo-Olu raised the alarm over a deficit of roughly 40,000 doctors and 40,000 nurses in the state's healthcare system. The governor stressed that the sector urgently requires an influx of at least 100 billion naira in additional funding to address several personnel brain drain and infrastructure gaps. On the international front, U.S. President Donald Trump stated that the military and diplomatic confrontation with Iran will end pretty soon as regional consultations led by Oman and Turkey make progress regarding security protocols for the Strait of Hormuz. A state court in New Mexico ordered tech giant Meta to pay $567 million in damages following a civil suit addressing algorithmic harms, child safety failures, and mental health impact on young users. On business, Nigeria officially rejoined the World Energy Council, WEC, following the inauguration of a national member committee and governing board chaired by Walter Smith Petroman Oil Chairman Abdulrazak Issa, with former NNPC upstream chief Bala Owunti serving as CEO. The body will represent Nigeria's energy policy and investment strategy on the global stage. The Nigerian Naira posted gains against the US dollar in parallel foreign exchange markets trading, rising to trade at 1,416 Naira per dollar as market liquidity showed signs of stabilizing. And finally on sports, members of Nigeria's mixed 4x400-meter relay squad attributed their heaped elimination at the 2026 World Under 20 Athletics Championships in Oregon to severe jet lag. The team landed in the United States only hours prior to the competition after departure delays. And finally, the Brazilian star forward Vinicius Jr. signed a contract extension with Real Madrid, securing his tenure through June 2032, putting an end to the transfer rumors surrounding potential Premier League moves. This has been the news on this hour on Zanus 25.7 FM. Before I leave, another look at the headlines. Fake agency probe. ICPC report placed presidency in die embattled DG. Tinubu to EFCC. Go to court. Get order to defreeze Osun account. 315 abducted Nigerians rescued in joint 24-hour security operations across Kwara, Niger, with 40,000 doctor deficit and 100 billion naira funding gap. Trump signals Iran standoff ending pretty soon as regional negotiations advance. U.S. court orders Meta to pay $567 million over youth safety harms. Nigeria officially rejoins World Energy Council, inaugurates governing board. Naira strengthens to 1,416 Naira per dollar in parallel FX market. In Philippine sports, Nigerian athletes cite jet lag after early exit at World Under 20 Championships in Oregon market. In Philippine sports, Nigerian athletes cite jet lag after early exit at World Under 20 Championships in Oregon.

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0: Yes, Democracy. 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

0: Hello, good afternoon and welcome to Zandas FM 105.7. It is indeed another very beautiful Friday, and let me just confess that the rains have decided to be at its apex. But it rained last night and people slept. You didn't have to put on your fan or AC, and a lot of people said that was the best time for the rains to drop. And you can see right now it's not raining, at least in the city of Owerri. I don't know about any other city. So right here the weather is cool and calm, and I could say clement. So once more I welcome you to Zandas FM, and the program is Democracy Watch. My name is Prince Ihale to Clarkson Evans, and I have with me my own very good friend, my and your own radio querist, Chief Salvatore, Comrade Chief Salvatore Amadi. Is well dressed in his regalia today. Salvatore.
1: Good afternoon, Prince. My pleasure to be here with you. This, you say it's not raining. I was call it rainy because it was raining where I came from.
0: that's interesting, and that's a potpourri of our weather.
1: Yes, indeed.
0: So how are you doing? Are you good?
1: Yes, I am.
0: Okay.
1: I can't say so much for Washington State anyway.
0: I like that. Oh well, by this time next week you would have had a lot to say about Osun State, because right now everything in Osun State is hanging in the air, waiting to announce what will happen after this goodbye election. Okay, indeed, this week was quite interesting. At least some trendy stories, and still trending is the visit of the Catholic bishops of Nigeria to President Bola Ahmed Tinubu. The much media spark, and somebody said it's hula balu that has created, So Cardinal Onaiko, Bishop Emeritus of Abuja, soft-spoken man, very diplomatic. Remember how he advised President Jonathan, before the election, that ousted Jonathan, really, the situation that Nigerians were in and what he felt Jonathan should do to ameliorate, the sufferings of the people and give them hope. And then this time around, Onaika, well, let me go back. At that time when he did that, some people frowned at Onaika. Some frowned at Onaika that he was meddling into politics, and probably maybe he didn't like the face of President Goodluck Jonathan, and then that was why he did that. They also brought some tribal elements into the whole thing that Onaika, was trying to do. Well, that's old stories. But the current stories now, the same Onaika came to President Bola Ahmed Tinubu with the Catholic bishops. And then, and at the invitation of the president, really, on a courtesy visit, but courtesy of the president. Then after the visit, the bishop, as usual, was his element, telling President Bola Ahmed Tinubu the feelings of Nigerians, their situation, what Nigerians expect of him, and what he hasn't done well as president. He actually started by giving him some appraisal of some of the good things he had done, but down the line he went into the real game. He went into the real stories of how Nigerians are faring, and then what the Catholic bishops thinks and feels he should do, to ameliorate this situation. I don't know if that discussion was not meant to be published or to be a media thing, but President Bola Ahmed Tinubu's special aide, took it to another dimension, because I felt that the Archbishop Emeritus was hard, in his advice to the president. So especially Bola, we haven't heard much from Onanuga, but so Bola took it out, saying that the bishop was probably speaking for the Catholics and not even all the Catholics, that he wasn't really talking for the Christians. So it went off the bottle, and then the bishop took it to another level, especially when he was at Arise Television. So this has made a whole lot of row. And tell me, Savato, isn't that supposed to be the role, or is that supposed to be the role of the clergy?
2: Prince, if giving advice to presidents all over the world by the Catholic clerics isn't a responsibility of the clerics, then I wonder whose responsibility it is. Now, something interesting actually developed from all of this, and I take exception to just addressing the man, the cleric, as bishop. He's a cardinal, and that's the next position, the next highest ranking position in the Catholic Church after the Pope.
0: Yes.
2: Now, for somebody of such status to have said what he said,

0: thick. History has a very uncanny way of repeating itself to the detriment of those who cannot read between the lines the messages, covert or overt, from history.
1: Mm.
0: And so I would want to tread down Spiritual Boulevard right now and say that that was a spiritual thing that happened. And you know the saying, when a dog is about to die, it ceases to perceive the odor of excreta. And so this is part two, if you will, of the Jonathan Onaeka experiment or encounter. And the way it's unfolding seems to be pointing exactly in that direction. These people who went to Asovila to speak with Mr. President or discuss with him were representing the feelings and opinions of Nigerians. And you know the level of bluntness that is attached to the Roman Catholic clerics. They didn't start today. They are very, very vocal. Especially at that level of bishops, they are not seeing your face, whatever it is that you are. They will just tell you the bitter truth to your face, because they know that there is nothing you can do to them about it. So with such audacity and the transmission of that message to Mr. President and his response and the responses of his aides, what it tells me is that there is fire on the mountain. It tells me that some people have decided to block their ears to how Nigerians feel and
1: how they are living
0: and how they live, mm-hmm. and what they expect and what they want. And this being the case, I am seeing a huge fire on the mountain. I don't see it in any other way, my brother. Now, you talking about where Nigeria is now. There was something you said a while ago about Osun State.
1: Yes, before we get to that, definitely let's say one or two things more about the Cardinal's visit.
0: It was instructive. That visit was very instructive.
1: Yes. Would you think
0: it wasn't an ordinary visit?
1: Yes. Why do you think the President invited the Cardinal and the Catholic bishops?
0: He permitted that to happen because
1: he invited the Catholic bishops, and the Catholic bishops elected Onaeka to be the spokesperson because he's highest ranking.
0: Yes, you know, this is just the greatest time for such invitations and for such roundtable talks when elections are around the corner, and the politicians, those that are contesting, always score greater mileage when they call the most respected cadre of the whole polity and have a parley with them and come to a possible agreement with them, so that they will have this impression or create the impression to the electorate that they have the support, they're enjoying the support of such highly respected personalities in the country. But I do not think that Tinubu expected the kind of comments that came from the bishops. And he did show, and his aides did reflect that in their reactions. It was a surprise to him. Now, the business of damage control arising from all of this is what also comes across to me as interesting.
1: But do you think the Archbishop and the Catholics, came there to smear the President?
0: No, they did not come there to smear the President. They went there, they didn't go there to smear him. They went there to speak truth to power and tell him the truth and nothing but the truth. So they didn't go there to play politics. They actually went there to try to help him out of his dire situation, because if you ask me, the Mr. President is in a dire situation. Now, if you can roll your mind back to the moment where Mr. President picked Shettima as his running mate, you remember the uproar, the

0: the opposition to that development and talks of, you know, religious marginalization and exclusion and all of that, and the level of conflagration that, you know, ensued immediately after that across the polity, all nooks and crannies of the country.
1: Yes, the bishops equally mentioned via an icon that it appears worrisome to Nigerians that the Muslim ticket of a thing is probably not good for a democracy like ours.
0: Bingo, Prince. That was actually the real message. That was really the real essence. That was the primary, the fundamental, the number one item that was bothering the clerics. And they had to put that across. But you see, all things being diplomatic and, you know, nice, they had to just go step by step. But I can tell you that their major concern now is in that direction.
1: Well, if you say that is their major concern and one of the big reasons that took them there, I might defer a little, in the sense that they complained about the standard of living, you know. They talked about the GDP that is not trickling down to the people, that the GDP is just on paper, that Nigerians are struggling, and that over 75% of Nigerians live below poverty line. So if you go ahead to say, or probably pick on the issue I raised concerning the Muslim ticket, which they took there, it would appear as if maybe the Catholic Church probably have some special interest on the ruling party, because the church also claim it has 35 million Nigerians who are faithful for the Catholic Church. So they could also use that number, to make a change. So why must they be concerned about whether a political party decided to pick Hindu, Christian, Muslim?
0: Prince, there is an Igbo adage that an elder does not stay at home and fold his arms while the goat is strangled by the fetter.
1: No, but why are they not concerned about other parties? Why the APC?
0: Excuse me, other parties are not in government. It is APC that is supervising and administering Nigeria right now under the dire straits.
1: I agree.
0: Sorry
1: to preempt you.
0: Yes.
1: Now, I very much agree. We all know this. They're in government, okay? And the party congress and the party itself decided that, well, this is what we want for our party, you know? So, why couldn't they have gone to the opposition and say, look, also advise the opposition? Though I know the president invited them, but they could have had a way of also going to the opposition and say, look, with what the president, with what APC is doing, so you guys should now advise yourselves the better way that you think would favor Nigeria or Nigeria's democracy.
0: As I said, their major responsibility is to advise those that are presiding at any given moment. The political parties have their ways of trying to capitalize on that defect, that default by the ruling party, and maximize it. If they have any sense, they will maximize it through the effective channels, which to me would be the media, which was exactly how the APC government took over government from PDP in 2015. So it's not the job of the clerics to begin to do that for them. They can only advise that, look, Mr. President, if you are well intentioned, the best thing for Nigeria now is to reconsider this sort of equation that doesn't really balance. Okay, it was an advice, and it should be taken as such. And the fact that Mr. President is insistent on repeating that ticket constitutes an affront automatically to not the clerics, but to Nigerians, majority of whom are feeling that if you really want to be fair and square, if you want to be just and equitable, then you are supposed to consider a more unifying approach to your campaign or your proposal for a second tenure.
1: Well, sometimes I get really cracky about this religion of a thing, and I think it's time we remove anything religion from our constitution. If I remove anything religion from the space of government, let religious people think about how to go to heaven themselves, and stop. It shouldn't be the problem or the burden of government to begin to talk about Christianity, Islam, traditional religion, Hindu, whatever, because it's not really doing us any good. Then, but let's now still on that visit, what concerns the general public more? Because the conference of the bishops or the bishops' conference equally talked about the president having advisors, and then, aides who are not really representing him well, that he should do something about his aides, because they are not telling him the truth.
0: Prince, what they were saying can be easily likened to the Imo State scenario in 2011. There were elders saying one or two things concerning the state of Imo at that time, the situation in Imo State. There were people who were saying government is doing this in the wrong direction and government should reconsider its activities concerning the welfare of Imolites. And it did degenerate to the level where the people now decided to say, well, this government is not listening. Maybe the best thing is for us to show this government out of the way. Yes, you remember now. Remember what was happening under Ohakim with Entrako, and the perception of the people were having, the perceptions the people were having about Entrako, how Entrako would just go down the streets of Owerri, snatching people's wares they were selling for survival in the name of clean and green, and either confiscating the items and selling some of those things through their relations and all of that, or asking people to bring money to get those things back.
1: Extra high-handedness.
0: Yes, and that didn't go down well with Imolites at such a very horrible time economically. And they decided to take it out on the government with their voters' cards. So, this thing, when a matter degenerates to the level of religious face-off, that also affected the situation with Ohakim's administration in Imo State in 2011, where the story was, pegged on a Catholic priest that was reportedly
1: beaten up
0: by aides of
1: the governor. And probably the governor never knew until it became a story.
0: It didn't just become a story, it became his undoing, because when you are doing this in an environment that is dominated by the denomination to which that person belongs, that is your last bus stop. And that was what happened. Entrako and Reverend Father that was reportedly beaten, that was Hakim's undoing in Imo State. So you have a very, very, religion is a very, very dicey thing when
1: sensitive.
0: It comes to, yeah, sensitive when it comes to general elections, period. You must be very, very careful about that. You do your balancing. And you remember during Ohakim's time that there was now the talk of, since this is what your administration, your office looks like, Anglican, then we can't allow you, even if you're going again, to pick an Anglican as your deputy, and you have to pick a Catholic as your deputy. And now, and you know what happened here, he actually read the handwriting on the wall and had to drop his deputy to pick a Catholic, you know, running mate. But still, that didn't help him because the damage had already been done and the damage control process wasn't effective enough to avert that calamity that happened. And lo and behold, what you have today is now a lot of cries about he was unfairly treated, he should have been allowed to finish Okigwe's 4 years. And so, bingo, celebrating his 69th birthday a couple of yesterday, 2 days ago, what you are now hearing is he's coming back to finish Okigwe's 4 more years and all of that. But that's for another day. That discussion is for another day.
1: Did you say bingo? What's bingo?
0: Okay, you know what bingo is. So
1: bingo could be the name of your dog. That's what I know. So, but or probably I don't know.
0: Bingo means bam,
1: because that is not another lexicon that you know.
0: All right, that's bingo is right off the bat. So I'm sure you know. You just want to tease me. So the point is when highly placed religious personalities confront the leadership of any polity and they table their position before you, you don't treat it with levity, because you do that at your peril, and the outcome will just be waiting for you, and when that time comes, you're done for.
1: Okay, now do you think that visit may influence maybe swap in office or dropping of some special aides or even ministers by the president? You think that visit would have challenged him to, you know?
0: It was meant to challenge him, mm-hmm. and you know, if he's diplomatic enough, which I sense that he is, he's politically experienced, he may just come and do one or two cosmetic appointments, you know, and say this is how it is. But for me, what I'm sensing is that this repeated ticket, it's suicidal electorally. Let's just watch out and see how it goes.
1: Okay, let's watch out and see how it goes. And so we have to go on our first break for today.

0: hello, welcome to the second segment of Democracy Watch here at Zandas FM 105.7. In case you've been listening to us, we have taken a look at the visit of the Catholic Archbishops of Nigeria to the President, Bola Ahmed Tinubu, over the last few days, and then the media spark that has followed it. So if you want to be part of this discussion, our calling number as always remains 081-606-36187, 081-606-36187. Hello, good afternoon, and welcome to Zandas. Good afternoon. Hello, good afternoon. Well, 081-606-36. Hello, good afternoon.
1: Hello.
0: Good afternoon. Just make sure your radio set is not on.
1: Yeah, it's off. It's off.
0: All right, now let's go. Your name and where are you calling from?
1: My name is Spark.
0: Spark.
1: Yeah, calling from over here.
0: All right, please, Spark. You can Spark now.
1: Mark.
0: All right. Okay. Mark. Sorry, I thought I had Spark. All right, Mark.
1: Yeah. And there's something that made me to call you. You were talking about removing religion from government.
0: Yes.
1: I think there's something you're missing when you say that. If you remove religion, there will be no moral compass. Are you getting what I'm saying?
0: If you remove religion, there will be no moral compass. Now explain this.
1: You say what?
0: Go on and explain that. Explain what you mean.
1: If you remove religion, there will be no morals.
0: Okay.
1: People will go there and behave anyhow they want to behave. Secondly, if you remove religion, most of the policies will not favor even the poor people. That people are fighting is because there is religion. People will just go there and do anyhow they want. But since there is a fear of God in some people, that is why things are even working. So I don't see any reason why somebody would just come up and say remove religion from government. It's not possible. You don't remove religion.
0: All right.
1: America, we are practicing religion. That's why they say in God we trust. And you see things are working well. But the problem we have down here is because we don't even know where we belong. Some say they are Christians, but they're not Christians.
0: Okay, Mark,
1: let me ask you, don't know what religion is all about.
0: Mark, let me ask you a question. When you speak, let me give a space. Now you heard me clearly. Well, I said, is it not possible to remove this religion of a thing from our politics? A Christian, Islam, all this and all this all the time. Now, and then you talked about removing it probably would also remove, I mean, that religion there directs the moral compass. And I asked you, now, is it your religion that makes you who you are? Is it religion that directs your affairs from the way you behave and all that? Is it really, what role does religion have to play when it comes to good governance? Tell me.
1: Okay, like I said before, like you asked me a personal question, religion directs whatever that I do.
0: How?
1: I am a full-time Christian. Most of the things I do, when I remember God, I step back. Also to every other person, no matter what you believe, when you get to a point, you slack back. That is religion controlling you. That is religion teaching you morals. You don't remove religion in this earth. If you remove it, people will just behave anyhow they like. But when you come to government, like I told you, integrity will not be there. In leadership, people will do anything they want to do. Then in our policies, they will just make policies that will just favor them, and then there will be no fear of God when they are doing something. Like when you want to swear in a government, you find out that people use Bible, people use Quran to do that. Why are they doing those things? Even in the law, even in the law court, you don't remove religion.
0: Now the Bible and the Quran or the Torah they use, what has that brought into the system by way of improving our living standard and, you know, their personal moral conduct in the job. Anyway, thank you very much. I think that's, let me not put you, ambush you and put you in the bottle. But then the truth of the matter is that, and I remain where I am, that religion does not bring much to the table of governance as far as Nigeria is concerned. Rather, it is dividing us. It is bringing in a whole lot of problems. Where it's draining the economy. Imagine how much we spend going to Jerusalem, Mecca, and all that. Imagine how much problem this creates. In election, you are this religion, you are this religion, you are this religion. Instead of your morality, your moral consciousness should be the focus point. Anyway, so 081-606-36187. 081-606-36187. And then you can also follow us live on our social media network. So that's interesting. Maybe pastors and imams would not like that anyway. So now let's look at the Osun State. It's in the eyes of the hawk right now. It was reported that the account of the Osun State government has been frozen. But let me take this caller first. Hello, good afternoon, and welcome to Sanders. Good afternoon.
2: Charles from World Bank.
0: Charles from World Bank. Charles, how are you today?
2: Fine, thank you. Good afternoon, sir.
0: Good afternoon.
2: Yes. I don't want to talk about religion now.
0: Exactly.
2: What I want to say is just the bishops visited the president because they are citizens of Nigeria, and they told him the truth. That is my own. I don't want to talk about it. It's insulting Christianity. It's insulting Nigerians.

0: It's as simple as that. They weren't there to tell him the true position of things. So I don't want to start talking about religion, Catholic, no.
1: Okay.
0: They are all citizens of Nigeria, and they have the right to voice their concern to the president. Hmm. So that is my own. Thank you.
2: All right. Thank you very much, Charles, from World Bank. Okay. From World Bank. You know, we've been used to this guy that calls from Waxley Health. Hello. Good afternoon, and welcome to Zandas. Good afternoon.
3: Good afternoon.
2: Oh, good afternoon to you, sir.
3: Comrade Fireboy.
2: All right, senior comrade Fireboy.
3: About if we are talking about religion deciding how we are governed, we are right, it shouldn't be. That was done so many years ago in Europe, and it has always been there. Even in our constitution, it said that our country is a secular country, mm-hmm. not religious country, so no religion. And the gift of the bishops was not to convert our president to their own belief. They simply went there as citizens and people who represent a number of citizens who they interact daily with. And what they did to the president was to give him free consultancy, because the man who tells him the truth is not you. And it is said that he who refuses to face reality, it is said, all they went to the president is to say, give your observation of what is happening, and we would like you to take it into account in your activity. The person who saw the thing was the man who came insulting them. In the first place, every citizen, even myself, you, can pressure the president and say, this is what we are having in this country, and we want you to go this way. You can advise, you don't abuse that citizen. And now, going to the effect of abusing people, we actually were representing a number of people in their belief. When the captain is saying that that person should have been sacked over the radio. In the civil service, when we are scoring our perform, how about our prison form? How is that to have a problem? One of the things here is attitude to the public. Is it civil? Does it give a quick? No public concern is right to insult the public. Nothing to talk about insulting a citizen. And when it comes to citizen and government, it is not like a seller and the customer. The customer is always right. So the citizen should always be listened to. And let me still remind us that there's something that has been missing. Since the governance of the Paris and in the past, like when I think they were governing, even when the military were governing, they went on what was called civic duty. And when they are going, when people are supposed to visit, bring a petition, which is called welcome address, to the government address, to raise issues they will raise when the man comes. And by the time he comes to government house, it is sent to the minister, comments are made. And in time of Azikiwe, when he comes to his aggressive business, those the government has taken decision on, he will reply immediately. The other one is, I will reply to the appropriate authority, when I get back to the headquarters. But since Buhari government, did he do any civic duties? Or did he do any civic duties? So these bishops did him something that he should have been financing in the business of it. When he was president, he received in the state and was received as the president. He came up with the state. And I better remind us that the India Guru case in Aba was solved by the federal government. That's why the fact that Shehu Shagari belonged to a different party from the governor who was governing here. He was received as the president of this country.
2: Okay.
3: And he was responsible for building what you call federal houses. Let me stop saying that. But the officer, that officer could have been deceived in our own time. I don't think it will last a day. Go and insult somebody for advising the president. Thank you very much.
2: All right. Thank you very much, Senior Sir Comrade F.I. Awa. Thank you very much for those opinions. Okay. Hello. Good afternoon. And welcome to Zandas. Good afternoon.
4: Good afternoon, sir.
2: Good afternoon to you.
4: I am senior citizen, Major Zoma.
2: All right.
4: And I call to associate myself with the comment of Elder Statesman Abba.
2: Okay.
4: Gentlemen, where are we headed to? When you look at the bishops who went to see the president, they are all elders of Nigeria. Elders. None is a schoolboy. None is a teenager. None is a 40-year-old man. I don't think any of them are just 50 or 49. So you treat them with special respect. Age comes from God. When I serve senior citizen, I say this has come from God. In Nigeria, nobody will give me. No matter, I'm not a tall man. So there's no how they can allow me to be senior citizen. It has come from God.
2: Did you say you say you're a tall man?
4: On the road.
2: All right.
4: Somebody is driving, I'm in the car.
2: Okay.
4: The police stops the young man and talking. And I bring my officer, good man. Papa, make one, they go. I say, God will bless you. What I'm saying in essence is this. You don't insult a man God has promoted and expect to last long. Let me just say this. Whoever is interested in governing Nigeria must recognize, indisputably so, that you owe us a duty to serve us, because you asked to serve us and you claim that we voted you. You have a responsibility and obligation, indispensable, to serve the people of Nigeria. I am senior citizen. Good afternoon.
2: All right, thank you very much. Today is a day for the senior citizen Mazi Uzoma. A wonderful contribution there. Well, I know this topic will generate a whole lot of opinions and controversies, and you are still free to call in if you want to. 0816063618708. 0816063618. Or follow us on our social media handle. Hello, good afternoon.
1: Good afternoon.
2: Yes,
1: I have once more.
2: All right. Senior citizen, please, you have, for due respect, let me give you just 1 minute.
1: Oh, that's even long enough, because what I want to tell you is that the president is paid salary.
2: The president
1: is his employer. It is you and I.
2: Okay.
1: Why should he insult his employer? Thank you very much.
2: Oh my gosh. Alright, thank you very much. Interesting. Well, I was going to say we are also very much alive on all our social media network. And then you can also tweet me, you know, to make your opinions. I have a whole lot of tweets here. But I'm going to take only, usually I take three. But let me start with Basil Onyagba is calling from Obaku, here in Imo State. Good afternoon to you, Prince, and good afternoon to you, Chief Comrade Salvato. It is indeed a very wonderful production today, and then the topic, the visit of the Catholic bishops to our president. My take on this visit is, the president of Nigeria, President Bola Ahmed Tinubu, should leverage on this visit to carry out a radical change among those working for him, especially the man called Buala. He's bringing a lot of wahala for the president. It's like he doesn't read below the lines, and didn't have proper tutelage before getting into any discussion. This is not the first time he would jump into issues. And also, Ananuga, who is supposed to be a very experienced journalist, also breaks a line. The president might mean well, but those who work for him are giving him a whole lot of problems. So there's nothing wrong with the president, first of all, listening and dissecting all the advices before his aide started cutting down on those men of God that visited. My name is Onyagba. Okay. Now this one is, good afternoon.
5: Mr. Presenter, my name is Deacon Emmanuel Essien. Deacon Emmanuel Essien, and I'm calling from Uzaba. I've been trying your lines, it's not getting through. I would have loved to talk directly, but what I'm saying here is, I heard you say that religion should be out, that government should stop talking about religion and using religion to cause confusion. Well, I never said government should stop talking about religion, but if you say using religion to cause confusion, that is not wrong though, so you better get it properly. But let me finish reading what you're writing. I think I've lost it. Okay. Religion is supposed to direct the mindsets of the people ruling us, but the truth of the matter about it is that they are only paying lip service, whether the Christians or the Muslims. They are not really allowing what the Bible is teaching them to permeate in them in order to give them the direction. This is where I am coming from. Okay. And lastly, Onyema, when I'm a citizen of Ndiashi, Nuguta local government. I am a village man. I live in Nuguta. It is, by my opinion, it is the right thing to advise the president. This is what I expect of religious workers and some elderly people of society, because the president is just one human being. He sits as the head of state of Nigeria, but he has people who does the field work for him, so he needs to get feedback from those he is ruling. So for his special aides to talk down on those who are bringing good advices to the president, it's not a good thing for the country.
2: Well, that is all I can take from the many tweets for the want of time. Well, Savato, now let's spend the next few minutes looking at the Osun State election. But before we go there, let's just take a few seconds break.

0: Democracy Watch here at Zandas FM 105.7, and then we are going to take a look at the freezing of Osun State's account by the federal government. And then this is just the latest of what is happening in our political scene. Why must the government, the federal government, you see, we have 3-tier of government, you know. Now, this is the federal government, the state and the local government. They are divided. And then each one is supposed to be a federation on its own, you know, running its own affairs and being responsible to the people. You know, now in a situation where there is no crisis in a state, just like we saw in River State or in some other states in the past, you know, where now the president would use his power and gavel to declare state of emergency, why do you think this is happening or should even happen in Osun State? Where a state where we know we do not have crisis, and a few days, the election is just not tomorrow.
1: Prince, what I think is not really the issue. The issue is the impression the government is creating in the minds of Nigerian electorates just a few days away from an election. Mm. And that is what makes it very, very dangerous. Now, it was claimed that why should there be a lot of noise about this? After all, Osun wouldn't be the first state that the government is freezing the accounts of a state government just shortly before election. It happened in the Edo State. But you see, you have this trend of consistency. It just turned out that the bank accounts of the government involved, those governments were governed by members of the opposition parties. Those were opposition party governments where you froze the accounts just before election for whatever reason. The average right-thinking Nigerian will say this is political, this is electoral terrorism. It's just to ensure that nothing gets achieved by that opposition party that is, you know, governing that state, so that once you cripple the finances, there's nothing they can do. They can't even, there's just nothing they can do in that election, in the form of participation and mobilizing their members to perform their necessary responsibilities towards winning an election.
0: Okay, beyond election now, even though the election is just around the corner, beyond election, if you freeze the account of a state, so how is the state going to run? Especially when it comes to carrying out some maybe emergency or continuation of capital projects, how would the state run?
1: Very interesting question. A more interesting one is what processes were deployed that led to the eventual freezing of these accounts? There are legitimate processes. Whatever you are, whatever agency you are, anti-corruption agency you are, there are constitutionally, legitimately established procedures before you freeze accounts of state governments. Were those processes engaged? The answer is no, as far as I know. Now, a situation where there is a threat from that state headed, you know, directed at the presidency, that if you try this, that this is a joke, if you try this, there will be problems, And shortly after that, Mr. President gives orders to the EFCC to unfreeze the accounts of Osun State government. This is a joke taken too far, for goodness sake. It is a joke taken too far, and something drastic should be done about this to check all these absurdities in governance.
0: Do you think Adeleke will take any action? Now, what action do you think he should take?
1: Well, the thing, if you know the history of the Adeleke family, you would even know that the amount said to be involved, you know, the freezing of accounts hanging around 11 to 12 billion naira, you know, that maybe they were afraid would be used to get people involved in vote buying, you know, pre-election vote buying and all of that. If you know the history of the Adeleke family of Osun State, you know that 12 billion naira is peanuts. It's nothing to them. So, what you are freezing is the money of the state government, and the Adeleke family does not need that money. The Adeleke family has more than 100 times that amount involved to do whatever they want to do during the election.
0: Yes,
1: so doing this with the state government,
0: mm-hmm.
1: It's
0: so that's why I said, what action do you think? We're not talking about the Adeleke family now. We're talking about what action do you think
1: there should be litigation in this direction to serve as deterrents. Because a lot of wrong precedents are being set, you know, in all of this, and usually, just, you know, when elections are around the corner, all sorts of things. You are aware of the one that happened during Buhari and the 23 elections. Buhari and Nigerians, I would say, trying to change currency just to stop somebody from becoming president and all of that, and 2023 to 20, you know the whole story. So you're looking at a situation where more than 4 years down the line, the currencies are still there, unchanged. You're now using two different currencies, one denomination. That is the height of absurdity. It is unacceptable.
0: It's really not acceptable, my brother. I think I very much agree with you. But, I'm waiting to see what's going to be the outcome, you know, in Osun State. And then I have not actually dug in too deep, you know, to know what the Constitution says and at what point the president of the country can, you know, take such action as freezing the account of a state, you know. So it's probably the next edition we might have to bring in a lawyer, a legal practitioner, to talk about that. Anyway, shortly before we go, now the you were saying that besides freezing the government account, that Governor Adeleke and his siblings and kinsmen can still go on and fund the election
1: seamlessly without stress, because the 12 billion is nothing practically compared to the amount of money that delegates have in their banks.
0: But normally you're not supposed to use the government money to conduct your election.
1: Exactly.
0: The money to conduct your election should come from your associates because maybe
1: somebody knows that it is government, you know, money belonging to Nigerians, government money that governors and presidents use to run elections
0: against the people.
1: And now decided to block this one because they know that's what is usually done, what has always obtained, and all of that. At the end of the day, you find this sort of thing backfiring.
0: Mm.
1: You know.
0: Anyway, whose uncle is the governor?
1: You're talking of David Doe. You see, even David Doe, that's an interesting angle to all of this. David Doe had to practically threaten Mr. President and say, you don't do this in my state. If you do it, there'll be repercussions. And shortly after that, Mr. President gave the order to EFCC to unfreeze the accounts. And so people are saying, well, you see, when they push you against the wall and you don't do anything, they'll push you again till they push you through that wall, by which time you are dead. So this is an interesting case of, you know, barking at the right time and achieving something, you know, by saying, look, this is unacceptable, and Nigeria should begin to learn to do more of this. Stand, you know, for your rights, and let those that are governing or presiding know that, look, the time of dictatorship and slavery gone, and gone for good.
0: All right, well said, and interesting too. I think our democracy, an emerging one, we should begin to respect the different tiers, the governor, the local governments, and you know, and then the most pathetic of this is even the local governments, because much of what was said early last year when local government were asked to have their complete autonomy is still not what we are seeing. And then, so I think they are the most pathetic, you know. The state governors even, you know, still have
1: Speaking of local governments, do you know that I was involved in an accident in my own local government on Tuesday on my way coming back from Idato South to Owerri, because of, guess what, very bad roads along the axis of Okwele, Dikenafai, Isekenese, Amanato, Umueshi, Ntweke communities.
0: You mean the accident took place within all these areas?
1: That's the description of the road, the stretch of road. It took place in Amanato community, where the road was so bad. In fact, the market, about 100 meters from the Orie Amanato market. So the vehicle just overturned at a pothole, and bingo, before you could say it. Horrible, horrible.
0: Oh boy,
1: horrible.
0: Sorry about that. But I know the governor is constructing the road, and then probably they haven't reached that spot yet. So, a hardworking governor, we know if you have to get another baptism, your baptism should be a road construction governor. Because so far, when it comes to road construction, the governor hasn't done badly. You know, so but please, this road that leads to Amanato and then Opele and all that,
1: Dikenafai, Sekenese,
0: please. They are part and parcel of your state and even your constituency. Double the contractors to please look into that area and fast track it in order to save the lives of Imolites and other Nigerians. Oh, it's time. We can't go any further. We'll reach the cul-de-sac. All right. Well, listeners, it's been a very interesting edition on Democracy Watch. Here's Zanders FM 105.7. My guest has been the Impresarius Querist, Comrade Chief Salvatore Amadi. Once more, it's nice having you, and also hoping to have you again next week. Salvatore.
1: My pleasure.
0: Thank you very much. And I want to thank all my numerous callers today. Apologize to those who couldn't get through. And also those who were able to reach me on Twitter.

0: Harry May, yours sincerely, Prince Ihane II, Clarkson Evans. Don't touch my tie.
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105. 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
1: Hello, listener. This is the news on this hour on Zanderson 5.7 FM. I am Emmanuel Okoli. Before the details, first the headlines. State agency probe. ICPC report clears presidency, indicts and battle DG. Tinubu to EFCC. Go to court. Get order to defreeze Osun account. 315 abducted Nigerians rescued in joint 24-hour security operations across Kwara, Niger and Ogun. Lagos faces acute health crisis with 40,000 doctors deficit and 100 billion naira funding gap. On international scene, Trump signals Iran standoff ending pretty soon as regional negotiations advance. U.S. court orders Meta to pay $567 million over youth safety harms. On business, Nigeria officially rejoins World Energy Council in a great governing board. Naira strengthens to 1,416 naira per dollar in parallel FX market. In Philadelphia sports, Nigerian athletes cite jet lag after early exit at World Under 20 Championships in Oregon. Vinicius Jr. signs massive Real Madrid contract extension through 2032. And now the details. The Independent Corrupt Practices and Other Related Offenses Commission, ICPC, has officially cleared the presidency of any wrongdoing in the controversial Presidential Foreign Investment Promotion Council, PFIPC, saga. Presenting the interim reports to President Bola Ahmed Tinubu, ICPC Chairman Dr. Musa Adamu Aliyu revealed that the council's promoter, Adeniyi Adeyemi, was never appointed by the federal government and that his appointment letter was forged. The investigation established that Adeyemi unlawfully took over the defunct Presidential Economic Advisory Council's office to project legitimacy before diplomats and government officials. The ICPC confirmed that no federal funds were disbursed to the fake agency. There were no security breaches at the Central Bank of Nigeria and it recommended Adeyemi's prosecution. President Bola Ahmed Tinubu has directed the Economic and Financial Crimes Commission, EFCC, to immediately approach the court and vacate the August 5th, 2026 order freezing the account of the Osun State Government. The President expressed deep embarrassment over the timing of the EFCC's action, noting that it occurs just days before the state governorship election. He emphasized that while he supports the operational independence of anti-graft agencies, such actions so close to the polls could undermine public confidence in the democratic process and create the false impression that federal institutions are being used to interfere with the election. Security forces successfully rescued 315 abducted citizens across Kwara, Niger and Ogun states in coordinated operations. A total of 308 victims held in the Kainji Lake National Park Forest after being kidnapped in February 2026 were freed and taken to Wawa Cantonment for medical screening, while the seven Gateway ICT Polytechnic students were rescued in Ogun State. On the health sector, Lagos State Governor Babajide Sanwo-Olu raised the alarm over a deficit of roughly 40,000 doctors and 40,000 nurses in the state's healthcare system. The governor stressed that the sector urgently requires an influx of at least 100 billion naira in additional funding to address several personnel brain drain and infrastructure gaps. On the international front, U.S. President Donald Trump stated that the military and diplomatic confrontation with Iran will end pretty soon as regional consultations led by Oman and Turkey make progress regarding security protocols for the Strait of Hormuz. A state court in New Mexico ordered tech giant Meta to pay $567 million in damages following a civil suit addressing algorithmic harms, child safety failures, and mental health impact on young users. On business, Nigeria officially rejoined the World Energy Council, WEC, following the inauguration of a national member committee and governing board chaired by Walter Smith Petroman Oil Chairman Abdulrazak Issa, with former NNPC upstream chief Bala Owunti serving as CEO. The body will represent Nigeria's energy policy and investment strategy on the global stage. The Nigerian Naira posted gains against the US dollar in parallel foreign exchange markets trading, rising to trade at 1,416 Naira per dollar as market liquidity showed signs of stabilizing. And finally on sports, members of Nigeria's mixed 4x400-meter relay squad attributed their heaped elimination at the 2026 World Under 20 Athletics Championships in Oregon to severe jet lag. The team landed in the United States only hours prior to the competition after the departure delays. And finally, the Brazilian star forward Vinicius Jr. signed a contract extension with Real Madrid, securing his tenure through June 2032, putting an end to the transfer rumors surrounding potential Premier League moves. This has been the news on this hour on Zanders 25.7 FM. Before I leave, another look at the headlines. Fake agency probe. ICPC report placed presidency in die and battled DG. Tinubu to EFCC. Go to court. Get order to defreeze Osun account. 315 abducted Nigerians rescued in joint 24-hour security operations across Kwara, Niger, with 40,000 doctor deficit and 100 billion naira funding gap. Trump signals Iran standoff ending pretty soon as regional negotiations advance. U.S. court orders Meta to pay $567 million over youth safety harms. Nigeria officially rejoins World Energy Council, inaugurates governing board. Naira strengthens to 1,416 Naira per dollar in parallel FX market. And finally in sports, Nigerian athletes cite jet lag after early exit at World Under 20 Championships in Oregon. Vinicius Jr. signs massive Real Madrid contract extension through 2032. This has been the news as edited by Victor Oluwasegun. I am Emmanuel Okoli. Thank you for listening.
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0: Don't give you no play. 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
0: Could we make it in? 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

0: Oh yes, we're set for Friday. If you are not ready with us this Friday, I wonder what it is you're doing. Finally, it is the first Friday of the month of August 2026. Not excited? My goodness. Whenever it's Friday, I'm always excited because I know the weekend is filled with a whole lot. I have places to go. I'm going to sleep as much as possible. I'm going to explore different things. I'm going to go to different lounges. No, I don't do that, but then I will try to do it this weekend. But then again, Friday is always it for me. So in case you are driving your car this evening, you are on your way home, probably you are at the office like myself this wonderful evening. Thank you for keeping it locked to Zando's Radio 105.7 FM. The station where the beat goes on. I believe your week was awesome and everything you wanted to achieve in the very first week of August, you were able to achieve all of them. If not, you still have 3 more weeks to go, so just have at it. Do something for yourself. Remember, I will tell you that this year is running fast. So in case you are not doing anything for yourself now, especially young people, please do something. Get to work. Do something for yourself. Time is going. This is August. By the time we are spring money in December, say, Victor Yemi, go, Victor Yemi, go. But they are doing also Brillo. I hope I got it correctly, though. Don't come and start looking at my hand and say, Victor, so I will not give you anything. I will prepare you. I will not give you because I've been working day and night, 16 days now, no sleep. No, actually, I've been sleeping. What am I saying? I've been sleeping. Why will I not sleep for 16 days? My name is Victor. Thank you for being a part of the show today. And we trust the fact that you will enjoy yourself. I'm not alone because you've been enjoying the music. I got DJ Skin. Oh, DJ Skin. And it's brand new. It's giving us back-to-back jams. So get ready to dance. As you're talking, you're laughing, you're also dancing also. And alongside myself, I got some beautiful ladies here with me, of course, in the studio. And they I'll introduce them. Amazing, yeah. They're looking wonderful. But no, not too wonderful today. Their faces are so gloom and one kind. I see someone broke their heart, as usual, today. Benny, how are you doing this evening? I believe you're good. Yeah, you're awesome.
1: I'm fine.
0: Okay, you sure about that?
1: Yes, nobody broke my heart.
0: Oh, really?
1: I'm in need of some moolah.
0: Okay, you need money?
1: Yes.
0: Okay, Benny says she needs money. Okay, and that's about it. Like, how much do you need, Benny?
1: Small 10 million.
0: Say it again, come again.
1: Small 10 million.
0: Okay, small 10 million. I know the way your voice was low when you said small 10 million. Because you know 10 million is a whole lot of money. Okay.

myself, Victor, Chidima, and Benny, alongside DJ Skin, and trust the fact that we'll make this Friday wonderful for you. All you have to do is just sit down, relax. We are live currently. Just go to your web, punchinzandersfm.live. That is it. You get to listen to us wherever you are in the world. And of course, download the app in your app store, and you get to listen to us also. You know what time it is. So, DJ Skin, are you ready for me? Give me something small. Let me just start on a kum kum level. You understand? Don't touch it.

Oh yes, so anybody with a license or something, now come something, come something. Exactly, not like anybody or anything, because don't save it or say so, because. So I have like a puzzle for us, it seems like I always do. So you walk into a room and see a dog, a donkey, and a chicken on a table. How many legs are touching the floor? That is my first puzzle this evening. I think if you can get it, I have airtime. Like, I can have 1K airtime for you this evening. You walk into a room and you see such heart. Okay, you walk into a room, you see a dog, a donkey, and a chicken on a table. How many legs are touching the floor? 081-60-6361. Don't bring out your phone. Benny, put that phone back. Benny, put that phone back. Yes, put that phone back. You walk into a room and you see a dog,

monkey, a chicken on a table, how many legs are touching the floor? If you can get this question, I have a time. Oh, surplus on that for you. This evening on the show, 081-60-63-6187. I will allow, DJ Sting to just dig up a little before I come back. Let him marinate. Let it set before I come to start taking calls this evening on the show.

0: Oh yeah, 0816063-6187. That is the number for call and for SMS to be a part of the show when you call us. Reduce the volume of your radio set this evening. So, let me repeat the question again. You walk into a room and you see a dog, a donkey, and a chicken on a table. How many legs are touching the floor? Let me have Chidima to give us the minute first answer. Chidima, how many legs are touching the floor? Do you mind telling me how many legs?
1: Okay, the donkey.
0: Yes.
1: The dog.
0: Okay.
1: The chicken.
0: Mm-hmm.
1: Okay. The donkey.
0: Mm-hmm.
1: The dog.
0: Mm-hmm.
1: The chicken.
0: Mm-hmm.
1: On a table.
0: Mm-hmm.
1: So how many legs?
0: No, you walk into a room.
1: Okay, what
0: is it? You walk into a room. Mm-hmm. You see a dog, mm-hmm. a donkey, mm-hmm. and a chicken mm-hmm. on a table. How many legs are touching the floor?
1: It's two legs.
0: Okay, two legs are touching the floor.
1: That is me that walked in.
0: You that walked into the room. Mm-hmm. Bam, answer sealed, locked, and saved something. Bam, Benny. Okay, before I hear you, let's pick this call. Hello, good evening to you. How many legs? You know, talk to me. How are you? Hello, hello, who is? We can't hear whatever it is you're saying. Oh my goodness, what is going on? Hello, good evening to you. Hello, okay, hello, good evening. What is going on? Why is everyone's network doing one kind this evening? Hello, good evening to you. Oh my God. Please try to call up. When you call, reduce the volume of your radio set this evening. 081-6063-6187. That's the number for call. Hello, good evening to you. Okay, we can't hear you. You walk into a room and see a dog, a donkey, and a chicken on the table. How many legs are touching the floor? Hello, good evening to you. Hello, good evening to you. We can't hear you. Benny, don't press your phone. Come on now. Don't use your phone. Don't use your phone.
1: Oh my goodness.
0: Hello, good evening to you. We can't hear you. Oh my goodness. Oh my God, this is bad. This is very, very bad. Just try to call us back. Let us know, okay?